0: 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And good luck to all birthday entrants from Sonny's Italian Kitchen and Pizzeria and WDOR.
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1: 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In Algoma at the BP Express on the corner of Highway 4254 or at the JP Citgo on 4th Street. Next week we're playing with orange colored cards. No purchase is necessary. The cards are free, but you must be at least 18 years of age to play. The first winner to completely fill their card and call in is the prime winner. Up to two additional winners then have 10 minutes to call in and claim a prize. Prizes include a $20 certificate from the Piggly Wiggly, a $20 certificate from Jandu Petroleum, and a certificate for a 16-inch pizza from Sonny's Italian Kitchen and Pizzeria. Monday Bingo is brought to you by DoorTran, your doorway to mobility.
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0: finally approve an authorization of a strike.
1: Maine Democratic Senate candidate Graham Plattner in his first major campaign rally as he faces disturbing allegations about his behavior. The New York Times reports three women who claim to have dated him are accusing him of heavy drinking, infidelity, and physical intimidation. ABC News has not verified those allegations. Plattner says he was confident Maine voters knew that he was worthy of their trust. It's a mystery of the missing Lego sets in Oregon. ABC's Andrea Fujihi has that story.
2: A YouTuber has gone viral trying to help a family find their valuable Lego collection after they claim it was stolen.
3: Family reached out to me saying that I'm their last hope to get them their life savings back.
2: Ben Schneider, known as Reckless Ben on YouTube, began investigating Brian Mansell's claim about his $200,000 Star Wars Lego set. He says he had a deal with a Bricks and Minifigs resale franchise in Oregon to sell the Legos.
1: Dave Packer, ABC News.
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0: is week number 5 in the Door County Baseball League. 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

0: ones that don't fit.
1: Pope Leo acknowledging as he headed to Spain that he's competing with another VIP in Madrid this weekend, Bad Bunny, performing two shows in his Spanish tour. Pope Leo says there are indications of a spiritual awakening in Spain, so he thinks he'll do okay. Chuck Sievertson, ABC News.
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4: 5 minutes after 5, we are currently at 62 degrees, a partly cloudy sky, some patchy fog so far this morning throughout the WDOR listening area. Forecast calling for patchy fog early on. Partly cloudy skies, all that'll clear out. Some sun this afternoon, highs in the lower 80s. West winds at around 5 miles per hour, shifting to the northeast this afternoon. Clear skies this evening, becoming cloudy, low near 50 tonight. East winds 5 to 10. Those winds become light and variable for Sunday. Partly cloudy skies in the morning will clear, highs in the mid-70s. East winds at 5 to 10. Partly cloudy skies Sunday evening, becoming cloudy, lows in the lower 50s. Partly sunny Monday with highs in the upper 70s. Showers and thunderstorms possible Monday night. And that is the case for Tuesday. Cloudy Tuesday, highs in the lower 80s. 62 and partly cloudy here at WDOR.

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2: 62 degrees, a little bit of cloud cover, and could be some patchy fog so far this morning. It's 10 after 5. Time for the Bay Lake Fishing Report, which is compiled by Howie's Tackle of Sturgeon Bay. The fishing report brought to you by Husby's Food and Spirits, Bay Marine, Sonny's Pizzeria, and the Bay Lake Fishing Report brought to you by Wisconsin Building Supply. Lance of Howie's Tackle reports right after this.
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4: This is your Door County Fishing Report from Howie's Tackle and Archery in Sturgeon Bay. I'm Lance Levine reporting. Well, there are definitely some kings showing up here now in our neck of the woods. We've had some pretty darn good reports coming in from Sturgeon Bay and out of Algoma so far. Did hear a couple of reports off the island and a couple of reports out of the Bailey's Harbor area. More reports yet to come with more and more people showing up here. But as of right now, definitely some good numbers coming out of Sturgeon Bay and Algoma from the boats that have been reporting in. And it's not just kings, but a few rainbows, cohos, and a couple lake trout mixed in. So that's definitely going to add numbers to the box. The best baits have been flasher fly combinations, but spoons have also been working well for some boats. And like I said in the past reports, I do believe we are on the cusp of all heck breaking loose. Should be one heck of a great year once again out on the lake for those kings and for fishing in general. The bass fishing reports have been very good overall. Obviously, there are better areas on certain days, etc., etc., but overall, good bass fishing to be had, especially in northern Door County, and especially when we have some wind. Howie shorty tubes, smaller paddle tails, Ned rigs, dark sleeper style baits, of course. Hare and marabou jigs are definitely a must, especially on the slick days. And the spy bait bite really starting to kick in gear, as it usually does this time of year. And still a very good jerk bait bite going on, especially on those windier days. The perch reports, well, they seem to be getting better and better each day, as we figured they would as our water continues to warm up. We've been hearing of some limit catches even being reported. Now, those exact locations will never be told by a perch fisherman, which is understandable, but a few good spots to try include the bays of Little Sturgeon, Riley's Bay, and Sawyer Harbor, and, of course, the Sturgeon Bay Shipping Channel out in front of those marinas in and around the edges of that shipping channel. Fathead minnows, crawler pieces, and red worms, the live baits of choice. And of course, casting with small plastics, very awesome way and super effective way to catch a bunch of those tasty perch. The walleye bite seems to be still hanging on a bit, both during the day and at night, with some pretty decent numbers actually coming in and being reported from the casters and trollers alike. The best day bite, definitely down to the south, say that Shootover's Dock area in South Pass Bayshore Park, and at night trolling and casting in waters, I'd say 15 feet or less during the day, and or even at night for that matter, depending on the wind. And some of those fish will slide out a touch deeper at times, especially during the day, 15 to 25 foot range, out a little bit deeper out in that mud. The alewives are starting to show up here. I mean, they've been showing up here for the last, I'd say, week and a half, 2 weeks, which usually means the lull is coming. But as of right now, the walleyes are still cooperating fairly decently. The northern pike bite, that's still going good, of course, according to recent reports. That bite will definitely start to taper off once it starts to warm up. But as of right now, they're still catching those pike. Popular areas include Sturgeon Bay Shipping Channel, the Pottawatomie Park shoreline, along with those bays, wherever the perch are. You know, Sawyer Harbor, Riley's Bay, and Little Sturgeon, they're following those perch around for the obvious reason. Casting and trolling, suspending jerk baits is very popular and effective, along with dragging around large sacramentos, especially in the Sturgeon Bay Channel with some deeper water. Thanks again to all the local guides, local fishermen, and visiting fishermen that share information with us so we can provide the most accurate and informative report possible. From Howie's Tackle and Archery in Sturgeon Bay, this has been Lance Levine reporting. Be safe, have fun, and good luck fishing, everybody.
2: 62 degrees, and we do have a partly cloudy sky with some fog throughout the WDOR listening area. In fact, for the near shore waters of Lake Michigan, a dense fog advisory is in effect until 10 a.m. Early on this morning, west winds at 5 to 10 knots, waves at 2 feet or less with some patchy fog. Today, west winds at 5 to 10 knots, backing to the east early this afternoon, waves at 2 feet or less. Once the fog lifts, we'll have sunny skies out on the water today. Tonight, east winds at 5 to 10 knots, waves at 2 feet or less, partly cloudy skies. For Sunday, east winds at 5 to 10 knots, waves at 2 feet or less, partly cloudy start to the day, then some clearing. Sunday night, east winds at 5 to 10 knots, veering to the southeast after midnight. Waves at 2 feet or less, partly cloudy skies expected tomorrow evening, becoming mostly cloudy. Once again, dense fog advisory in effect until 10 this morning. That is for the near shore waters of Lake Michigan. The Bay Lake Fishing Report is compiled by Howie's Tackle of Sturgeon Bay. It's heard three times a day on WDOR at 5, 10, and 6, 10 in the mornings, and in the afternoons at 4:15. And you can hear the Bay Lake Fishing Report anytime online simply by visiting WDOR.com. Bay Lake Fishing Report brought to you by the Washington Island Ferry Line, Bailey's Harbor Fish Company, the Greystone Castle, and the Bay Lake Fishing Report brought to you by Bay Electronics. Currently here at WDOR, we have 62 degrees, a little bit of cloud cover, and could be some fog. Once the clouds and fog move out, we'll have sunny skies this afternoon with highs in the lower 80s. 16 after 5, here's a quick check of the WDOR scoreboard, and with that, I'm Nick Olson. We'll begin with the Brewers. They rallied to take the first of three in Denver, beating the Rockies in 10 innings last night, 9-7, down 3-1. The Brewers scored four runs in the top of the ninth. Rockies were able to tie the game up with a couple of runs in the bottom half of the inning. That was off Trevor McGill. But then the Brewers, they scored four times in the 10th. Jake Bowers, a two-run double. Garrett Mitchell and Sal Frelick, RBI singles. McGill ended up with the win, even though he allowed two runs on three hits with a walk in the ninth. He's now 1-2. Brewers are 38-23. They lead the National League Central by five games. Brewers and Rockies play game two of their series tonight. Coverage on 93.9 FM at WDOR beginning at 7:35. First pitch from Denver at 8:10. From the NL Central Friday, Cubs loss to the Giants. San Francisco, 18-3 winner at Wrigley. Pittsburgh, they lost at Atlanta 6-3. St. Louis, they beat Cincinnati 10-3. Minor League Baseball, Cedar Rapids beat the Timber Rattlers 8-3. From the Northwoods League, Green Bay over Fond du Lac 5-1. Game 2 of the NBA Finals last night, Knicks beat the Spurs 105-104. Knicks now up 2-0. WIAA Girls Soccer Tournament continuing today in Division 4. Sturgeon Bay taking on Lords Academy Valley Christian. That's a regional final at Titan Stadium in Oshkosh at 7 tonight. In Division 3, Luxembourg Casco at Freedom for a regional final at 1 p.m. Day 1 of the WIAA State Track and Field Meet, slowed by severe weather in the La Crosse area on Friday. That's a usual occurrence. There is a revised schedule for Day 2 today. WDOR will have the area results on sports come Monday. Door County League action tomorrow. Washington Island at Institute. Bailey's Harbor at Egg Harbor. West Jackson Port at Sister Bay. Maplewood at Colberg. Those games all begin at 1:30. WDOR Sports Director Chad Michaels has Inside the Box score at 10:30 this morning on WDOR and WDOR.com as he takes a look at the DCL. Pony League baseball from Friday. Algoma took two with Michigan. Scores a 13-3 and 14-6. In the 13-3 win, Knox Cleveland had a triple. Abel DeMise a double. He drove in two runs. Clint Hansen with a single and an RBI. In game two, Abel DeMise and Eli Burrows each with two hits. Owen Allen a triple. Bo Schuster doubled. 62 degrees. A little bit of cloud cover and some patchy fog so far this morning. We'll get you an updated forecast and our first check of local news, all coming up in about 11 minutes at 5:30.
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1: Next, the 5:30 report of local news from WDOR.
2: 62 degrees and a partly cloudy sky here at WDOR. Could be some fog this morning. Partly cloudy skies early on with patchy fog. Eventually, things will clear out. We'll have some sun. Highs in lower 80s today. West winds shifting to the northeast this afternoon. Clear skies this evening becoming cloudy. Lows near 50. East winds 5 to 10. Those winds become light and variable. Partly cloudy start to Sunday, then clearing. Highs in the mid-70s. Looking ahead, Monday, partly sunny, upper 70s for highs, showers and thunderstorms, likely Monday night. Some of that could linger into Tuesday with highs in the lower 80s for Tuesday. Good morning with the 5:30 edition of local news on WDOR. I'm Nick Olson. Around 4:30 yesterday afternoon, deputies from the Kewaunee County Sheriff's Department responded to a two-vehicle crash that was at the intersection of State Highway 29 and County AB in the town of Montpelier. The initial investigation determined that a vehicle operated by a 29-year-old female from Manitowoc was traveling north on County AB. The driver was the lone occupant in that vehicle, which had stopped at the controlled intersection of County AB and Highway 29 and then proceeded, colliding with a vehicle which was westbound on the highway operated by a 16-year-old male from Kewaunee. There were four other occupants in this vehicle in addition to the driver. A total of six patients were transported to medical facilities in Green Bay with injuries ranging from minor to suspected serious. The incident remains under investigation by the Kewaunee County Sheriff's Department with assistance from the Wisconsin State Patrol. The historic schooner Utopia concluded its homecoming tour yesterday afternoon on Sturgeon Bay's West Waterfront. That was after a five-day journey from Manitowoc up to Washington Island and down the peninsula's bayside to Sturgeon Bay, with multiple port visits along the way. It's now back in its original home port, where the vessel was built 80 years ago. Door County Maritime Museum President and CEO Kevin Osgood talks about the emotional homecoming for this beloved vessel.
3: I'm pretty sure you could feel it in the air. It was emotional. The ship's whistle salutes to everybody. The number of people that gathered on the pier to see it. And there were a lot of tears shed from Carla Peterson being here and seeing the boat that was so important to her and her family come home. People who worked on it, crewed on it, and just are aware of the story. People were hugging and crying. And it's home. Not only is it a piece of Door County and Sturgeon Bay shipbuilding history, but it literally went around the world multiple times, came back, went away. We thought it was gone forever, but now it's back.
2: The ship's return to Sturgeon Bay was facilitated by a partnership between the Maritime Museum and the Patriot Racing Project, a veterans peer support charity bringing veterans together as a team through sailing and hands-on craftsmanship. Osgood says this partnership is a meaningful and good match.
3: And our partnership with Patriot Racing, one that gives this vessel a mission to help veterans heal. The combination of preserving history and helping veterans together is meaningful, and it's just amazing to be a part of.
2: You can now view the historic Utopia as it sits dockside on the city's west waterfront next to the Maritime Museum.
3: Patriot Racing and the museum will be sitting down to identify exactly what we're going to do. We do know there will be deck tours offered on a daily basis. We do know that there will be sail away offers that Patriot Racing will do. Pricing on that, scheduling on that is all to be determined in the next few days. Number one on the priority was getting the boat here. Now that it's here, we can sit down and work on those details, and we will be making those public as soon as we can.
2: For more up-to-date information on those future plans regarding the Utopia, you can monitor the Facebook page for the Door County Maritime Museum. The Door County YMCA successfully completed its 2026 annual campaign at the end of May, raising a new record of over $618,000. That total including generous contributions from individuals, local businesses, and charitable foundations. The funds will now help support the organization's Membership for All program. Door County YMCA Mission Advancement Executive Brett Cleveland says that thanks to this program, no one has ever turned away from the Y due to financial limitations. CEO Tanya Fellhofer says that the generosity of their donors helps ensure that everyone gets the opportunity to belong, grow, and improve their well-being, and that financial barriers never stand in the way of participation. Also, keep in mind that Fedora County YMCA's annual meeting is set for June 18th. That'll be at the Sturgeon Bay Program Center beginning at 5:30 that evening. You can help Fedora County Y celebrate the year's accomplishments, partnerships, and community impact that is open to the public. The Peninsula Players Theater 2026 scholarship recipient, recently announced by the theater's board of directors, this $1,000 scholarship was created to foster the career path and arts education of Door County graduating seniors in the performing arts. This year's scholarship recipient is Gibraltar High School's Addison Richmond. Addison showed exceptional dedication, creativity, and leadership in theater work throughout her academic career. Her passion for theater started in eighth grade when she worked in middle school theater production, and then as a freshman, she was invited to serve as stage manager for a high school production. She went on to thrive in leadership roles, backstage, coordinating props, managing scene transitions, organizing scripts, and ensuring that each show ran smoothly. This fall, Addison will attend the University of Minnesota, where she will study theater arts with an emphasis on stage management. She plans on expanding her theater tech skills in areas such as lighting and scenic and costume design. She also hopes to incorporate her love of travel and someday work with a touring production company. Congratulations to Gibraltar High School's Addison Richmond receiving the Peninsula Players 2026 Theater Scholarship. The Wisconsin DNR reminding everyone that this weekend is the 14th annual Free Fun Weekend. That's for state parks and trails. Now through tomorrow night, state park admission fees, fishing licenses, and trail passes are waived for all state residents and non-residents as well. It's a great opportunity for Door County residents to visit any of the area's five state parks and to give fishing a try as well. All Wisconsin waters are open to residents and non-residents alike. The requirement for trout or salmon stamps waived this weekend. All current fishing regulations, however, still apply, including bag and length limits. All state parks are open from 6 a.m. until 11 p.m. Now through tomorrow night, state park admission is free. You are taking to the water. All DNR boat launches are also open, but your boat must be registered. Well, congratulations to Alex Jackson. He's this week's WDOR birthday winner. For that, Alex receives a gift certificate for a free dine-in 16-inch thin crust pizza and a personal-sized birthday cake, all courtesy of Sonny's Italian Kitchen and Pizzeria of Sturgeon Bay. We have these funeral notices on this Saturday morning, and we'll begin with Donald Edward Londo, 69. He passed away May 24th. Visitation will take place Wednesday, running from 3 until 7 p.m. at Hune's Funeral Home, with a short service at 7 Wednesday night. That is in the passing of Donald Edward Londo, 69. The Reverend Aaron J. Evans, 49 of Algoma, passed away May 30th. A funeral mass will be held Friday at 2 p.m. at Christ the King Episcopal Church in Sturgeon Bay. That's Friday, June 19th. Kinnard Funeral and Cremation Services is assisting the family of the Reverend Aaron J. Evans, 49, of Algoma. And Glenn K. Teske, 80 of Kewaunee, passed away June 2nd. Visitation will be Thursday from 4 until 8 p.m. at Emmanuel Lutheran Church in Kewaunee. Closing prayer service at 8 Thursday night. Visitation will continue Friday from 9 until 10:45 at the church. Funeral service will follow Friday at 11 a.m. Full military rites with burial taking place at a later date. That is in the passing of Glenn K. Teske, 80, of Kewaunee. 62 degrees, and we do have a partly cloudy sky and some patchy fog throughout the WDOR listening area. Earlier this hour, the National Weather Service office in Green Bay had reported 60 degrees in Luxembourg and Kewaunee, 59 at Bailey's Harbor, and in Ephraim, where there was a clear sky, 60 and cloudy on Washington Island. Manitowoc, clear conditions and 63 degrees. Conditions throughout north central, northeast, and central Wisconsin, anywhere from clear to cloudy skies with some fog mixed in. And that's not only true near the lakeshore, but in central Wisconsin as well. Temperatures in northern Wisconsin, low to mid 50s for the most part. Looks like 53 degrees in Merrill is the cool spot as of 5 a.m. Temperatures in the low to mid 60s from the Fox Valley to the lakeshore. Looking for the warm spot. Takes you down the lakeshore and to the Fox Valley, Appleton and Manitowoc, as well as Wapaka, both in at, or all three in, at 63 degrees. Early on this morning, some clouds and some patchy fog. Temps in the mid to upper 50s. West winds right around 5 miles per hour. Once the cloud cover and fog lifts, we'll have sunny skies today with highs in the lower 80s. Light west winds shifting to the northeast for the afternoon. 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

0: The Mamas and the Papas on WDOR, Elvis Presley, Frankie Valli before that. We're at 62 degrees, a little bit of haze here at WDOR, and some patchy dense fog possible across portions of central north central Wisconsin through the morning. That is reducing visibilities to a half to a quarter mile. If you do encounter some fog and you're out and about in a vehicle, reminder, use the low beam headlights. Keep a distance between your vehicle and the vehicle around you, and follow the lines on the road. Again, could be some dense fog this morning for portions of central and north central Wisconsin, and some dense fog along the nearshore waters of Lake Michigan. That is from Rock Island to Sheboygan, where a dense fog advisory is in effect until 10 this morning. Increasing heat and humidity expected to result in a prolonged stretch of 90-plus degree days during the mid to latter part of the upcoming work week. Heat indices forecast rise into the mid to upper 90s for many, with several values potentially exceeding triple figures. Heat-related impacts are expected, but it will be cooler, obviously, near the lake and the bay next week. For today, partly cloudy skies early on, some patchy fog this morning, clearing conditions with highs in the lower 80s.
1: 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New this year, we have a lot of new giftware. One of our favorites is the Spinfinity Wind Spinners. They're hexagonal-looking discs that are iridescent, and they spin in the wind, and in the center of them is like an animated hummingbird or butterfly, a different feature, and it's just really kind of a fun item to put under a tree or on a stake. We also have a variety of what we call bouncies, and they're birds, and they're bugs, and one's a tin man, and some of them are solar. There's also a variety of flapping birds to hang on hooks or near trees. We also have flapping bird stakes. And then one of our favorites that we sold out of early last year, what we've stocked a lot more patterns and colors of, are these wooden bobbing head bird chimes. So when the wind blows a certain way, it not only makes like a bamboo chime sound, but the bird actually looks like it's moving.
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1: 5 minutes after 6, we're at 62 degrees and sunshine. Now at WDOR. 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
1: Could be some patchy fog this morning, but sunshine expected for the most part today. Highs in the lower 80s, west winds at 5 miles per hour, shifting to the northeast this afternoon. Clear skies this evening will become cloudy. Lows tonight near 50. East winds at 5 to 10, becoming light and variable. Some clouds tomorrow morning, then sun. Highs in the mid-70s Sunday. East winds at 5 to 10. Cloudy Sunday night, lows in the lower 50s, partly sunny Monday with highs in the upper 70s. Showers and thunderstorms possible Monday night, and then again on Tuesday, 80% chance for rain Monday night, 40% chance on Tuesday with highs in the lower 80s Tuesday. Cloudy Wednesday, highs in the lower 80s, upper 80s with a chance for showers and thunderstorms on Thursday. 62 and sunny at WDOR. 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Locations in Carlsville, Sturgeon Bay, and Algoma. Always the lowest gas prices in the area and a variety of hot and cold foods and beverages. Just about 7 after 6. Up next on this Saturday morning, it's ABC Sports.
4: Good morning. This is Chris Lewis. NBA Finals Game 2, Knicks and Spurs in San Antonio. Knicks came in leading 1-0 and had a 14-point lead in the fourth quarter of Game 2. Knicks gave up a 14-0 run. Spurs came to tie it, actually took the lead by 2 late in the game. Jalen Brunson tied it.
5: Harassing defense by Harper. Brunson spins out of it into the front court. Picked up by Champagne. Brunson will back off. Now dribbles on the crossover to the right. To the dotted line, fades, one-legged jumper, good for the tie at 104.
4: Mark Kestenstra, ESPN Radio. In sweep possession, Wemby missed a jumper. Knicks got the rebound, 30 seconds left. Here's how the next possession sounded.
5: Brunson holding between the circles, Ananobi sets a screen. Brunson bounces to the right, cuts on Wembanyama to the top. Jumper's a miss, Wemby the rebound, 13 seconds to go. His pass to Castle, turned it over. Castle didn't see it. Brunson got knocked down, and Wemby fouled him. Free throws coming for Brunson with 9.5 seconds to go. Another late game turnover by the Spurs in these finals.
4: The 22-year-old Victor Wembanyama, the 21-year-old Stephon Castle, they weren't on the same page. A devastating mistake that led to Jalen Brunson making one of the two free throws to give New York the lead. Still final possession waiting for the Spurs.
5: Here we go. Baseline right, down a point. 7 seconds to go. Inbounded De'Aaron Fox. Fox has it with 20 points tonight. Fox now pass to Wemby. Wemby rises. His shot's no good. Rebound Knicks. Game's over. Lucky 13 for the Knicks. Their 13th straight win has given New York a 2-0 lead, and they're headed to Madison Square Garden for the next two in these NBA Finals.
4: 105-104, Knicks take game two.
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2: 62 degrees, sunshine at WDOR. It is just about 11 after 6, time for the Bay Lake Fishing Report, which is compiled by Howie's Tackle of Sturgeon Bay. The fishing report brought to you by Husby's Food and Spirits, Wisconsin Building Supply, Bay Marine, and the Bay Lake Fishing Report brought to you by Sonny's Pizzeria. Lance of Howie's Tackle reports right after this.
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4: This is your Door County Fishing Report from Howie's Tackle and Archery in Sturgeon Bay. I'm Lance Levine reporting. Well, there are definitely some kings showing up here now in our neck of the woods. We've had some pretty darn good reports coming in from Sturgeon Bay and out of Algoma so far. Did hear a couple of reports off the island and a couple of reports out of the Bailey's Harbor area. More reports yet to come with more and more people showing up here. But as of right now, definitely some good numbers coming out of Sturgeon Bay and Algoma from the boats that have been reporting in. And it's not just kings, but a few rainbows, cohos, and a couple lake trout mixed in. So that's definitely going to add numbers to the box. The best baits have been flasher fly combinations, but spoons have also been working well for some boats. And like I said in the past reports, I do believe we are on the cusp of all heck breaking loose. Should be one heck of a great year once again out on the lake for those kings and for fishing in general. The bass fishing reports have been very good overall. Obviously, there are better areas on certain days, etc., etc., but overall, good bass fishing to be had, especially in northern Door County, and especially when we have some wind. Howie shorty tubes, smaller paddle tails, Ned rigs, dark sleeper style baits, of course. Hare and marabou jigs are definitely a must, especially on the slick days. And the spy bait bite really starting to kick in gear, as it usually does this time of year. And still a very good jerk bait bite going on, especially on those windier days. The perch reports, well, they seem to be getting better and better each day as we figured they would as our water continues to warm up. We've been hearing of some limit catches even being reported. Now, those exact locations will never be told by a perch fisherman, which is understandable, but a few good spots to try include the bays of Little Sturgeon, Riley's Bay, and Sawyer Harbor, and, of course, the Sturgeon Bay Shipping Channel out in front of those marinas in and around the edges of that shipping channel. Fathead minnows, crawler pieces, and redworms, the live baits of choice. And, of course, casting with small plastics, very awesome way and super effective way to catch a bunch of those tasty perch. The walleye bite seems to be still hanging on a bit, both during the day and at night, with some pretty decent numbers actually coming in and being reported from the casters and trollers alike. The best day bite, definitely down to the south, say that Shootover's Dock area in South Pass Bayshore Park, and at night trolling and casting in waters, I'd say 15 feet or less during the day, and or even at night for that matter, depending on the wind. And some of those fish will slide out a touch deeper at times, especially during the day, 15 to 25 foot range, out a little bit deeper out in that mud. The alewives are starting to show up here. I mean, they've been showing up here for the last, I'd say, week and a half, 2 weeks, which usually means the lull is coming. But as of right now, the walleyes are still cooperating fairly decently. The northern pike bite, that's still going good, of course, according to recent reports. That bite will definitely start to taper off once it starts to warm up. But as of right now, they're still catching those pike. Popular areas include Sturgeon Bay Shipping Channel, the Pottawatomie Park shoreline, along with those bays, wherever the perch are. You know, Sawyer Harbor, Riley's Bay, and Little Sturgeon, they're following those perch around for the obvious reason. Casting and trolling, suspending jerk baits is very popular and effective, along with dragging around large sucker minnows, especially in the Sturgeon Bay Channel with some deeper water. Thanks again to all the local guides, local fishermen, and visiting fishermen that share information with us so we can provide the most accurate and informative report possible. From Howie's Tackle and Archery in Sturgeon Bay, this has been Lance Levine reporting. Be safe, have fun, and good luck fishing, everybody.
1: South wind, north wind, deep or shallow water, big fish or little, Washington Island has plenty of variety. 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
2: Washington Island Ferry. 62 degrees, sunshine here at WDOR. Forecast for the waters of Lake Michigan and the Bay of Green Bay. Today, west winds at 5 to 10 knots, backing to the east early this afternoon, waves at 2 feet or less, and sunny skies. Dense fog advisory for the nearshore waters of Lake Michigan in effect until 10 this morning. Tonight, east winds at 5 to 10 knots, waves at 2 feet or less, partly cloudy skies. Sunday, east winds 5 to 10 knots, waves at 2 feet or less, partly cloudy skies in the morning will clear. And for tomorrow night, east winds at 5 to 10 knots, veering to the southeast after midnight, waves at 2 feet or less, partly cloudy skies. Sunday evening becoming mostly cloudy. The Bay Lake Fishing Report is compiled by Howie's Tackle of Sturgeon Bay. It's heard three times a day on WDOR at 5, 10, and 6, 10 in the mornings, and in the afternoons at 4:15. And you can hear the Bay Lake Fishing Report anytime online at WDOR.com. 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
1: From ABC News, Wall Street Now, the dust is still clearing after Friday's devastating day for the NASDAQ. A chip sell-off sending the tech-heavy index down more than 4%, its biggest sell-off in over a year. That sell-off coming after a better-than-expected jobs report stoked fears of rising interest rates. But the big hit to the NASDAQ stemmed more from worries about massive AI spending that it's beginning to be feared may not yield justifying profits. Bit by bit, the value of Bitcoin keeps falling. On Friday, the cryptocurrency falling below 60,000, lower than it's been since late 2024. Analysts think that speculators are taking their money elsewhere, including AI and chip stocks. A new warning from one of the biggest AI companies in the world, Anthropic, the company behind Claude, now calling for a slowdown or pause on AI research, saying that the technology is moving forward so quickly that AI systems may soon be able to advance themselves without human input. Dave Packer, ABC News.
2: 62 degrees. We have a sunny sky here at WDOR. Sunny skies today. Could be some patchy fog in spots this morning, especially near the lake. Highs today in the lower 80s. We're 10 minutes out from our next check of local news coming up on the 6:30 edition of local news here on WDOR. We'll have these stories. Traffic accident in Kewaunee County yesterday afternoon. We'll have more details on that. The Utopia back in Sturgeon Bay arriving yesterday. Door County YMCA, they have announced a successful annual campaign. Get you the result of that. And the Peninsula Players Theater, they have announced the winner of the 2026 scholarship. Those stories and others coming up on the 6:30 edition of local news here on WDOR.
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2: 63 degrees and sunny here at WDOR. Sunny skies expected for the most part today. Could be some patchy fog, especially near the lake. Highs in the lower 80s. Good morning with the 6:30 edition of Local News on WDOR. I'm Nick Olson. Around 4:30 yesterday afternoon, deputies from the Kewaunee County Sheriff's Department responded to a two-vehicle crash at the intersection of Highway 29 and County AB in the town of Mount Pilliar. Initial investigation determined that a vehicle operated by a 29-year-old woman from Manitowoc was traveling north on County AB. The driver was the lone occupant in that vehicle, which had stopped at the controlled intersection of County AB and Highway 29 and then proceeded, colliding with a vehicle which was heading west on Highway 29, operated by a 16-year-old male from Kewaunee. There were four other occupants in this vehicle in addition to the driver. A total of six were transported to medical facilities in Green Bay with injuries ranging from minor to a suspected serious injuries. Incident remains under investigation by the Kewaunee County Sheriff's Department with assistance from the Wisconsin State Patrol. Assisting agencies include the Luxembourg Police Department, Kewaunee Police Department, Wisconsin State Patrol, County Rescue, Luxembourg Fire and Rescue, and Kewaunee Fire, along with Kewaunee Rescue. The historic schooner Utopia concluded its homecoming tour yesterday afternoon on Sturgeon Bay's west waterfront. That was after a five-day journey from Manitowoc up to Washington Island and down the peninsula's bayside to Sturgeon Bay with multiple port visits along the way. It's now back in its original home port where the vessel was built 80 years ago. Door County Maritime Museum President and CEO Kevin Osgood talks about the emotional homecoming for this beloved Sturgeon Bay vessel.
4: I'm pretty sure you could feel it in the air. It was emotional. The ship's whistle salutes to everybody. The number of people that gathered on the pier to see it. And there were a lot of tears shed from Carla Peterson being here and seeing the boat that was so important to her and her family come home. People who worked on it, crewed on it, and just are aware of the story. People were hugging and crying. And it's home. Not only is it a piece of Door County and Sturgeon Bay shipbuilding history, but it literally went around the world multiple times, came back, went away. We thought it was gone forever, but now it's back.
2: This ship's return to Sturgeon Bay was facilitated by a partnership between the Maritime Museum and the Patriot Racing Project, a veterans peer support charity, bringing veterans together as a team through sailing and hands-on craftsmanship.
4: And our partnership with Patriot Racing, one that gives this vessel a mission to help veterans heal, the combination of preserving history and helping veterans together is meaningful, and it's just amazing to be a part of.
2: You can now view the historic Utopia as it sits dockside on the city's west waterfront next to the Maritime Museum. Osgood says the first task of getting the schooner here is complete. Now they can plan for the ship's future.
4: Patriot Racing and the museum will be sitting down to identify exactly what we're going to do. We do know there will be deck tours offered on a daily basis. We do know that there will be sail away offers that Patriot Racing will do. Pricing on that, scheduling on that is all to be determined in the next few days. Number one on the priority was getting the boat here. Now that it's here, we can sit down and work on those details, and we will be making those public as soon as we can.
2: For more information regarding the future plans with the Utopia, you can monitor the Facebook page for the Door County Maritime Museum. The Door County YMCA successfully completed its 2026 annual campaign at the end of May, raising a new record of over $618,000. That total, including generous contributions from individuals, local businesses, and charitable foundations. The funds will now help support the organization's Membership for All program. Door County YMCA Mission Advancement Executive Brett Cleveland says that thanks to the program, no one has ever turned away from the Y due to financial limitations. CEO Tanya Feldhofer says that the generosity of their donors helps ensure that everyone gets the opportunity to belong, grow, and improve their well-being, and that financial barriers never stand in the way of participation. Also keep in mind that the Door County YMCA's annual meeting is set for June 18th. That's at the Sturgeon Bay Program Center, and it'll begin at 5:30. It's open to the public. You can help the Door County Y celebrate the year's accomplishments, partnerships, and community impact. Monday will be the first day of the Door County YMCA's Summer Foods Program, as they will be providing free nutritious meals to all kids and teens 18 and younger all summer long with no registration required. Meals will be available at the Sturgeon Bay Program Center, the Fish Creek Cane Center, Otumba Park, Sunrise Elementary, T.J. Walker Middle School, Algoma Elementary, Algoma Methodist Church, Perry Parks, Southern Door Elementary, and the Belgian Heritage Center. For the service days and times, you can go to the Door County Y's website, doracountyymca.org. With multiple locations across the peninsula and to the south, it's easy for your child to stop in for a free, healthy meal. This year, they have also announced an expansion of the program with meals to go available in more rural areas. Through this new service, each enrolled child will receive a full week's worth of meals, 7 breakfasts and 7 lunches, which will include shelf-stable items that don't require refrigeration. Those will be available for pickup at the Belgian Heritage Center in Brussels Tuesdays from 5:30 until 6:30 p.m., and at the Door County Candle Company in Carlsville. That'll be Thursdays, same time, 5:30 until 6:30 in the evening. Your child need not attend a specific school, and no proof of income is required. The parent or guardian listed during registration, however, must pick up the meals, and again, those are available to all kids without discrimination. The Peninsula Players Theater 2026 scholarship recipient was recently announced by the theater's board of directors. This $1,000 scholarship was created to foster the career path and arts education of Door County graduating seniors in the performing arts. This year's scholarship recipient is Gibraltar High School's Addison Richmond. Addison showed exceptional dedication, creativity, and leadership in theater work through her academic career. Her passion for theater started in eighth grade when she worked in middle school theater production. And then as a freshman, she was invited to serve as stage manager for a high school production. She went on to thrive in leadership roles backstage, coordinating props, managing scene transitions, organizing scripts, and ensuring that each show ran smoothly. This fall, Addison will attend the University of Minnesota, where she will study theater arts with an emphasis on stage management. She plans on expanding her theater tech skills in areas like lighting and scenic and costume design. She also hopes to incorporate her love of travel and someday work with a touring production company. Again, congratulations to Gibraltar's Addison Richmond on receiving the Peninsula Players 2026 Theater Scholarship. The Department of Natural Resources wants to remind everyone that this weekend it's the 14th annual Free Fun Weekend for State Parks and Trails. Now through tomorrow night, state park admission fees, fishing licenses, and trail passes are waived for all state residents and non-residents. It's a great opportunity for Door County residents to visit any of the area's 5 state parks and to give fishing a try as well. All Wisconsin waters are open to residents and non-residents alike. The requirement for trout or salmon stamps waived this weekend. All current fishing regulations, however, still apply, including bag and length limits. All state parks are open from 6 a.m. until 11 p.m. now through tomorrow night. State park admission is free if you're taking to the water. All DNR boat launches are open, but your boat must be registered. The Friends of Whitefish Dune State Park promoting 2 free events at the park this weekend. This evening, UW-Madison astronomy grad student Aaron Motherway will be in the park's nature center presenting a program titled Universe in the Park. All about the viewable night sky. Telescope viewing will be weather dependent, but the presentation will still occur regardless. Again, that program runs from 8 until 10 p.m. Tomorrow afternoon from 1 until 2, the Open Door Bird Sanctuary presenting a live bird demonstration with their resident raptors at the park amphitheater. This will be the first of 3 visits to the amphitheater this month, the other 2 occurring June 14th and the 28th. They do ask that no pets be brought to the event as they may intimidate the stars of the show, the birds. For more information on these and other park events, you can call park naturalist Jessica Poppy at 920-823-2400. Remember, you must have a vehicle admission sticker to park in all Wisconsin state parks, except for this weekend when that's waived. To help celebrate the 250th anniversary of the signing of the Declaration of Independence, the American Legion Auxiliary Unit 372 will be collecting 250-plus non-perishable food items for local food pantries, and they are inviting everyone to help them reach that goal. The collection runs June 15th through the 30th. You'll be able to drop off non-perishable food items and personal care items at the Travis Price Masonry Building in Brussels. There will be a collection box inside the front door. Monetary donations will also be accepted, payable to American Legion Auxiliary Unit 372, and those can be placed in the night deposit drop box inside the front entrance. Again, this food and personal item drive to celebrate America's 250th birthday runs June 15th through the 30th. And you can drop off items as well as checks in the front entrance of Travis Price Masonry in Brussels. This week's WDOR birthday winner is Alex Jackson. Alex receives a gift certificate for a free dine-in 16-inch thin crust pizza and a personal-sized birthday cake, all courtesy of Sonny's Italian Kitchen and Pizzeria of Sturgeon Bay. 63 degrees under a sunny sky here at WDOR. We'll wrap up the 6:30 edition of Local News with funeral notices right after this.
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2: We have these funeral notices on this Saturday morning, beginning with Donald Edward Londo, 69. He passed away May 24th. Visitation will take place Wednesday from 3 until 7 p.m. That'll be at Hune's Funeral Home with a short service Wednesday night at 7 for Donald Edward Londo, 69. And Andrew Michael Killenberg, 53, of Jackson Port, passed away June 2nd. His life will be celebrated with a gathering for family and friends. That'll be Thursday at 11 a.m., running until 1 at Hune's Funeral Home in Sturgeon Bay. A private memorial service for family will be held at Lawrence University's Bjork London in the town of Bailey's Harbor. That's a place that was special to Andrew and his family. That is in the passing of Andrew Michael Killenberg, 53, of Jackson Port. The 6:30 edition of Local News brought to you this morning by Schmitz Insurance, LLC, 7153 Highway 4257. That is southwest of Sturgeon Bay. 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
2: 63 degrees, and we do have a sunny sky here at WDOR. Headed south this morning, 61 degrees in both Luxembourg and Casco, 62 now in Manitowoc. Forecast for the southern portion of the listening area, Kewaunee County today. Some patchy fog this morning, otherwise sunny. Highs in the mid-80s. Northwest winds 5 to 10, shifting to the north this afternoon. Partly cloudy tonight, lows in the lower 50s. East winds at 5 to 10. Partly cloudy start to Sunday, then clearing, highs in the mid-70s tomorrow. Cloudy Sunday night into Monday. Monday's highs in the upper 70s. Showers and thunderstorms Monday night. Cloudy, chance for showers Tuesday. Humid, high near 80. Cloudy, mid-80s by next Wednesday. About 14 minutes until the top of the hour, 7 o'clock. Kewaunee County News starts now.
7: With Kewaunee County News on WDOR, I'm Danny Allen. The Kewaunee County Historical Society annual meeting will be held this afternoon, 1 o'clock, at the History Center at 217 Ellis Street in Kewaunee. The featured speaker today will be Sheriff Matt Joski. A light luncheon will follow courtesy of the volunteers of the Kewaunee History Center. Next week, Saturday, will be the 22nd annual Great Lakeshore Tractor Rally. That'll run 8:30 until 2:30, June 13th, kicking off and ending at Homestead Kitchen and Tap on the corner of Highway 54 and County Road D. Tractors will leave promptly at 8:30 that morning. The route will focus on roads south of Highway 54 and east of County Road E, with a couple of scheduled stops along the way. Wagons are available for those who'd like to ride along. An RSVP is appreciated, but drive-ins would be welcome next Saturday as well. You can make reservations, or you can ask any questions you may have by giving Julie a call at 920-304-0228. You can celebrate June Dairy Month and Father's Day with the Kewaunee County Breakfast on the Farm, Sunday, June 21st at Elna Farms in Algoma. They'll be serving breakfast from 8 until noon. There will be plenty of family-friendly entertainment with live music, horse-drawn wagon rides, a petting zoo, and farm tours. Tickets are $10 for those 12 and older, $5 for those 4 through 11, and 3 and under eat for free. It's all happening Sunday, June 21st at Elna Farms in Algoma. If you'd like to learn more or where to get tickets, head to dairypromo.com. Now these funeral announcements. Gail B. Kinjerski, 87 years old, passed away peacefully May 23rd at home, surrounded by family. Gail was born October 12th of 1938 in Pilsen to Jacob and Mildred Gash, graduated from Luxembourg High School in 1956. On November 18th of 1961, Gail married Robert Bob Kinjerski at St. Joseph Catholic Church in Pilsen. He preceded her in death February 18th of 2023. Visitation will be held this morning from 9 to 11 a.m. at St. Hedwig's Catholic Church, East Crock. Mass of Christian burial to follow at 11, with Father Dennis Drury officiating. Entombment in the Alloway Catholic Mausoleum for Gail B. Kinjerski, 87 years old. Suzanne M. Leroy, 71 years old, passed away on May 28th. She was born April 21st of 1955 in Algoma to Vincent and Mildred LeGrave. On September 25th of 1976, she married Bernard J. Leroy at St. Hubert Catholic Church in Rosaire. Friends and family may call at St. Mary Catholic Church in Luxembourg from 2 until 4:30 Sunday evening. A closing prayer service will be held 4:30 Sunday, with visitation continuing at the church from 9 until 10:45 Monday. Funeral 11 a.m. Monday, Very Reverend Daniel J. Schuster presiding and Deacon Mark LeGrave assisting. Entombment in the Shrine of the Good Shepherd Mausoleum for Suzanne M. Leroy, 71 years old. Glenn K. Teske, 80 years old of Kewaunee, passed away Tuesday. He was born in Kewaunee August 9th of 1945 to the late Orm and Irene Teske, and was a 1963 graduate of Kewaunee High School. He married Annette Kay April 27th of 1968 at Emmanuel Lutheran Church, served in the U.S. Army and Army Reserves from 1963 to 1971, and farmed on the family farm until his retirement. Visitation will take place Thursday, June 11th from 4 until 8 p.m. at Emmanuel Lutheran Church in Kewaunee. Closing prayer service 8 o'clock Thursday evening, with visitation continuing Friday from 9 until 10:45 at the church. Funeral service to follow at 11, Pastor Matthew Sprunger officiating. Full military rites will follow, with burial to take place at a later date for Glenn Teske, 80, of Kewaunee. That is Kewaunee County News on WDOR. I'm Danny Allen.
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1: Still could be some patchy fog this morning, especially near the lake. Otherwise, sunny today, highs in the lower 80s. West winds at 5 to 10, shifting to the northeast during the afternoon. Clear skies this evening, becoming cloudy, low near 50. East winds 5 to 10, those winds become light and variable. Partly cloudy skies, Sunday highs in the mid-70s. East winds at 5 to 10. Partly cloudy skies become cloudy tomorrow night, lows in the lower 50s. Winds out of the east at 5 to 10. Partly sunny Monday, upper 70s for a high. Southeast winds at 10 to 15. Showers and a chance for thunderstorms. Monday night, that chance of rain at 80%. Lows in the middle 50s. 40% chance for showers and thunderstorms Tuesday. Cloudy. Highs in the lower 80s expected at cloudy Wednesday with highs in the lower 80s. Partly cloudy, chance for showers and thunderstorms Thursday. Upper 80s for a high Thursday. 64 and sunny here at WDOR. 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Just about 7 after 7, and up next on this Saturday morning, it is ABC Sports.
2: Good morning, this is Chris Lewis. NBA Finals Game 2, Knicks and Spurs in San Antonio. Knicks came in leading 1-0 and had a 14-point lead in the fourth quarter of Game 2. Knicks gave up a 14-0 run. Spurs came to tie it, actually took the lead by 2 late in the game. Jalen Brunson tied it.
3: Harassing defense by Harper. Brunson spins out of it into the front court. Picked up by Champagne. Brunson will back off. Now dribbles on the crossover to the right. To the dotted line, fades, one-legged jumper, good for the tie at 104.
2: Mark Hesseser, ESPN Radio. In sweep possession, Wemby missed a jumper. Knicks got the rebound, 30 seconds left. Here's how the next possession sounded.
3: Brunson holding between the circles, Anunoby sets a screen. Brunson bounces to the right, cuts on Wembanyama to the top. Jumper's a miss, Wemby the rebound, 13 seconds to go. His pass to Castle, turned it over, Castle didn't see it. Brunson got knocked down, and Wemby fouled him. Free throws coming for Brunson with 9.5 seconds to go. Another late game turnover by the Spurs in these finals.
2: The 22-year-old Victor Wembanyama, the 21-year-old Stephon Castle, they weren't on the same page. A devastating mistake that led to Jalen Brunson making one of the two free throws to give New York the lead. Still final possession waiting for the Spurs.
3: Here we go. Baseline right, down a point. 7 seconds to go. Inbounded De'Aaron Fox. Fox has it with 20 points tonight. Fox now pass to Wemby. Wemby rises. His shot's no good. Rebound Knicks. Game's over. Lucky 13 for the Knicks. Their 13th straight win has given New York a 2-0 lead, and they're headed to Madison Square Garden for the next two in these NBA Finals.
2: 105-104, Knicks take game two.
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0: Bare Naked Ladies on WDOR. We're at 64 degrees with a sunny sky. Shaping up to be a pretty nice day. Could be some fog early this morning near the lake shore. Otherwise sunny and creeping into the lower 80s. Partly cloudy tomorrow, not as warm, at least expected temperature-wise, mid-70s. And then we do have a chance for some showers and thunderstorms arriving early in the work week, and some going to have some warm, humid conditions as well next week. Get you an updated forecast, extend it through the upcoming work week. 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
0: Some dense fog being found this morning, primarily over central and north central Wisconsin. Again, reducing visibilities to a quarter to a half mile in some spots. Again, if you do encounter fog, and you might do that near the lake shore, use your low beams. Keep a safe distance between your vehicle and the vehicle in front of you. Slow down, give yourself some extra time. Again, if you do encounter some fog, and that might be the case because there is a dense fog advisory for the nearshore waters of Lake Michigan from Rock Island to Sheboygan until 10 a.m. Should be a nice weekend, and then increasing heat and humidity, resulting in a prolonged stretch of 90-plus degree days during the mid to latter part of the upcoming work week. Heat indices forecast to rise into the mid to upper 90s for many, several values potentially exceeding triple figures. Again, heat-related impacts expected late in the upcoming work week. Some of those areas that are expecting triple figures on Thursday are Appleton as well as Green Bay. This is with the humidity factored in. Shawnee could be in triple figures both Wednesday and Thursday of next week. That's the case for Waupaca as well. Maybe not as warm and humid near the lake shore. That's Sturgeon Bay, Dora Peninsula, as well as Kewaunee and Manitowoc counties. WDOR forecast calling for some patchy fog this morning, primarily near the lake. Otherwise, sunny, highs in the lower 80s today. West winds up 5 to 10, shifting to the northeast during the afternoon. Should be a very nice day today. Clear skies this evening, becoming a cloudy, low near 50. East winds at 5 to 10. Those winds become light and variable. Partly cloudy skies, Sunday highs in the mid-70s. East winds at 5 to 10. Partly cloudy skies, Sunday evening becoming cloudy, lows in the lower 50s, winds out of the east at 5 to 10. Partly sunny Monday, highs in the upper 70s, and southeast winds at 10 to 15. Looking ahead, showers and a chance for thunderstorms Monday night. That chance of rain at 80%, lows in the mid-50s Monday night. Cloudy, a 40% chance for showers and thunderstorms Tuesday, highs in the lower 80s. Cloudy, lower 80s Wednesday. Partly cloudy, slight chance for showers and thunderstorms Thursday. Highs in the upper 80s Thursday. Chance for some showers and thunderstorms Thursday night. Sunny and warm Friday with highs in the mid-80s. And again, some humid conditions expected late in the upcoming work week. Looking ahead towards Kewaunee County's forecast for Thursday. Upper 80s, muggy. That'll be continuing Thursday night, very warm and humid Friday, highs in the mid-80s, but going to feel warmer than that. Earlier this hour, the National Weather Service office in Green Bay had reported 60 and sunny in Ephraim, 61, maybe a little bit of cloud cover on Washington Island, 63 at Egg Harbor, 63 in Menominee, 65 and sunny in Manitowoc. Conditions throughout north-central, northeast, and central Wisconsin, sunny skies being reported pretty much region-wide. There was some cloud cover and some fog near the lake and in northern Wisconsin as well. Temperatures in the Northwoods, mid to upper 50s. 55 at Merrill is the cool spot. And we did have low to mid 60s, really from the Fox Valley to the lakeshore. Looking for the warm reading as of 7 a.m. It looks as if it's going to be 65. That's in Manitowoc and Sheboygan. Currently 64. sunny here at WDOR. 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
0: 64 and sunny here at WDOR, about 24 after 7, time for a check of sports. Coming up on sports, Brewers opened a 3-game series with the Rockies and Colorado last night. Brewers rallying to pick up a game one win in that series. We'll have more details coming up on sports. Check the scoreboard, which includes game two of the NBA finals last night. WIAA girls soccer tournament continuing today. A couple of area teams in action. Day one of the WIAA state track and field meet yesterday in La Crosse, and as is the usual, it was interrupted by Mother Nature. Some severe weather rolling through the Cooley region late in the day and last night, which disrupted the schedule a bit. Door County League action continuing tomorrow, and some Pony League results from last night. It's coming up on sports, brought to you by Door County Overhead Door in Sturgeon Bay.
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0: Good morning with sports on WDOR. I'm Nick Olson. Brewers rallied to win the first of 3 in Colorado. They beat the Rockies in 10 innings last night, 9-7. Down 3-1, the Brewers scored 4 runs in the top of the ninth. The Rockies were able to tie the game with 2 runs off Trevor McGill in the bottom of that frame. And then Jake Bowers, a 2-run double in the 10th, and Garrett Mitchell and Sal Frelick added RBI singles. Bowers finished with 3 hits and 3 runs batted in. Frelick had 2 hits and drove in 2. McGill ended up with the win. Even though he allowed 2 runs on 3 hits and a walk in the 9th, he's now 1-2. The Brewers are 38-23. They lead the National League Central by 5 games. The Brewers and Rockies play game 2 of their series tonight. 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First pitch from Denver is at 8:10. From the National League Central Friday, the Cubs lost to the Giants 18-3. Pittsburgh fell to Atlanta 6-3. St. Louis beat Cincinnati 10-3. NL Central today, Cincinnati at St. Louis, 1:15 first pitch. Cubs host the Giants at Wrigley. That begins at 1:20. Pittsburgh is at Atlanta. That begins at 3:10 this afternoon. Minor League Baseball last night, Cedar Rapids beat the Timber Rattlers 8-3. Peoria over Beloit 14-13. Northwoods League Baseball, Green Bay beat Fond du Lac 5-1, Madison over Wausau 5-4, Wisconsin Rapids over Battle Creek 6-5, Eau Claire beat Duluth 8-3, Thunder Bay slips past La Crosse 3-2, Rockford knocks off Kenosha 16-11. Game 2 of the NBA Finals last night, the Knicks beat the Spurs 105-104, Knicks now up 2 games to none, Game 3 Monday in New York. Game 3 of the Stanley Cup Final is tonight. Carolina is at Las Vegas. The puck drops at 7. That series all even at a game apiece. In the WIAA Girls Soccer Tournament today in Division 4, Sturgeon Bay will take on Lord's Academy Valley Christian in a regional final at Titan Stadium in Oshkosh. That begins at 7 p.m. In Division 3, Luxembourg Casco plays at Freedom in a regional final at 1 this afternoon. Day one of the WIAA state track and field meet slowed by severe weather in the La Crosse area. There is a revised schedule for day two. That's today. WDOR will have the area results on sports come Monday. In the Door County League tomorrow, Washington Island is at Institute. The Islanders are 3-0, Cubs 0-3. Bailey's Harbor at Egg Harbor. A's are off to an 0-3 start. The Indians are 2-1. West Jackson Port at Sister Bay. Ports 1-2. The Bays 3-0. And Maplewood is at Kohlberg. Mets 0-3. The Braves are 3-0. Those games all begin at 1:30. And a reminder that Sports Director Chad Michaels has more on the Door County League at 10:30 this morning on WDOR and WDOR.com. That's Inside the Box Score, again airing at 10:30. Pony League Baseball from Friday, Algoma beat Michigan 13-3, Knox Cleveland a triple, Abel DeMise a double in two RBIs, Clint Hansen had a single and drove in a run. Algoma beat Michigan 14-6, Abel DeMise and Eli Burrows each had two hits, Owen Allen a triple, Bo Schuster with a double. This check of sports brought to you by Dora County Overhead Door in Sturgeon Bay.
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7: The weekend is here, and that means it's time to update your watch list with all the new movies and TV shows out there. In theaters, He-Man returns to the big screen in a new live-action adaptation of Masters of the Universe.
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7: The Wayans brothers return in the sixth installment of the long-running Scary Movie franchise. Paul Rudd and Nick Jonas sing their hearts out in a new movie called Power Ballad. 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It stars Patrick Wilson, who spoke with ABC Audio.
9: Whether it's through phones and drones and AI and everything else, that's an invasion of privacy. 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
0: The 7:30 edition of Local News on this Saturday morning, brought to you by Eyes for You in the Cherry Point Mall, Sturgeon Bay, locally owned and operated with their focus on you. 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
0: Low to mid-60s being found region-wide this hour. 64 here at WDOR with some sun. Some fog reported along the lakeshore this morning. 62 on Washington Island, Oconto at 63, 64 in Luxembourg. Sunny today, highs in the lower 80s expected. Good morning with the 7:30 edition of Local News on WDOR. I'm Nick Olson. Around 4:30 yesterday afternoon, deputies from the Kewaunee County Sheriff's Department responded to a two-vehicle crash that was at the intersection of Highway 29 and County AB in the town of Montpelier. Initial investigation determined that a vehicle operated by a 21-year-old woman from Manitowoc was heading north on County AB. The driver was the lone occupant in that vehicle, which had stopped at a controlled intersection with County AB and Highway 29 and then proceeded. And as they did so, they collided with a vehicle which was heading west on 29. That was operated by a 16-year-old male from Kewaunee, and there were four other occupants in this vehicle in addition to the driver. A total of six were transported to medical facilities in Green Bay with injuries ranging from minor to serious. The incident remains under investigation by the Kewaunee County Sheriff's Department with assistance from the Wisconsin State Patrol. Assisting agencies responding included the Luxembourg Police Department, Kewaunee Police Department, Wisconsin State Patrol, County Rescue, Luxembourg Fire and Rescue, Kewaunee Fire, along with Kewaunee Rescue. The Door County YMCA successfully completed its 2026 annual campaign at the end of May, raising a new record of over $618,000. That total included generous contributions from individuals, local businesses, and charitable foundations. These funds will now help support the organization's Membership for All program. Door County YMCA Mission Advancement Executive Brett Cleveland says that thanks to the program, no one has ever turned away from the Y due to financial limitations. CEO Tanya Feldhofer says that the generosity of their donors helps ensure that everyone gets the opportunity to belong, grow, and improve their well-being, and that financial barriers never stand in the way of participation. Also keep in mind that the Door County YMCA's annual meeting will take place June 18th. That'll be at the Sturgeon Bay Program Center beginning at 5:30 that evening. It's open to the public. You can help the Door County Y celebrate the year's accomplishments, partnerships, and community impact. This coming Monday is the first day of the Door County YMCA's Summer Foods Program, as they will be providing free nutritious meals to all kids and teens 18 and younger all summer long with no registration required. These will be available at the Sturgeon Bay Program Center, the Fish Creek Cane Center, Otumba Park, Sunrise Elementary, T.J. Walker Middle School, Algoma Elementary, Algoma Methodist Church, Perry Park, Southern Door Elementary, and the Belgian Heritage Center. For the service days and times, you can go to the WISE website, DoraCountyYMCA.org. With multiple locations across the peninsula and to the south, it's easy for your child to stop in for a free, healthy meal. This year, they have also announced an expansion of the program with meals to go available in more rural areas. Through this new service, each enrolled child will receive a full week's worth of meals, 7 breakfasts and 7 lunches, which will include shelf-stable items that do not require refrigeration. Those will be available for pickup at the Belgian Heritage Center in Brussels Tuesday evening from 5:30 until 6:30, and at the Dora County Candle Company in Carlsville Thursday evenings from 5:30 until 6:30. Your child need not attend a specific school, and no proof of income is required. The parent or guardian listed during registration must pick up the meals, and the meals are available to all children without discrimination. The Peninsula Players Theater 2026 scholarship recipient, recently announced by the Theater Board of Directors, the $1,000 scholarship was created to foster the career path and arts education of Dora County graduating seniors in the performing arts. This year's recipient is Gibraltar High School's Addison Richmond. Addison showed exceptional dedication, creativity, and leadership in theater work throughout her academic career. Her passion for theater began in eighth grade when she worked in middle school theater production, and then as a freshman, she was invited to serve as stage manager for a high school production. She went on to thrive in leadership roles backstage, coordinating props, managing scene transitions, organizing scripts, and ensuring that each show ran smoothly. This fall, Addison will attend the University of Minnesota, where she will study theater arts with an emphasis on stage management. She plans on expanding her theater tech skills in areas like lighting and scenic and costume design. She also hopes to incorporate her love of travel and someday work with a touring production company. Congratulations to Gibraltar's Addison Richmond on receiving the Peninsula Players 2026 Theater Scholarship. 64 degrees under a sunny sky here at WDOR, the 7:30 edition of local news brought to you by Sonny's Italian Kitchen and Pizzeria. Eyes for You and News This Hour presented by Heiser Automotive.
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0: Continuing with local news on WDOR, I'm Nick Olson. The historic schooner Utopia concluded its homecoming tour yesterday afternoon. That was on Sturgeon Bay's west waterfront. After a five-day journey from Manitowoc up to Washington Island and down the peninsula's bayside to Sturgeon Bay, with multiple port visits along the way. It's now back in its original port, where the vessel was built 80 years ago. Door County Maritime Museum President and CEO Kevin Osgood talks about the emotional homecoming for this beloved vessel.
11: I'm pretty sure you could feel it in the air. It was emotional. The ship's whistle salutes to everybody. The number of people that gathered on the pier to see it. And there were a lot of tears shed from Carla Peterson being here and seeing the boat that was so important to her and her family come home. People who worked on it, crewed on it, and just are aware of the story. People were hugging and crying, and it's home. Not only is it a piece of Door County and Sturgeon Bay shipbuilding history, but it literally went around the world multiple times, came back, went away. We thought it was gone forever, but now it's back.
0: The ship's return to Sturgeon Bay was facilitated by a partnership between the Maritime Museum and the Patriot Racing Project. That's a veterans peer support charity, bringing veterans together as a team through sailing and hands-on craftsmanship.
11: And our partnership with Patriot Racing, one that gives this vessel a mission to help veterans heal. The combination of preserving history and helping veterans together is meaningful, and it's just amazing to be a part of.
0: You can now view the historic Utopia as it sits dockside on the city's west waterfront next to the Maritime Museum.
11: Patriot Racing and the museum will be sitting down to identify exactly what we're going to do. We do know there will be deck tours offered on a daily basis. We do know that there will be sail away offers that Patriot Racing will do. Pricing on that, scheduling on that is all to be determined in the next few days. Number one on the priority was getting the boat here. Now that it's here, we can sit down and work on those details, and we will be making those public as soon as we can.
0: For more up-to-date information on those future plans regarding the Utopia, you can monitor the Facebook page for the Door County Maritime Museum. Wisconsin DNR wants to remind everyone that this weekend is the 14th annual Free Fun Weekend for State Parks and Trails. Now through tomorrow night, state park admission fees, fishing licenses, and trail passes are waived for all state residents and non-residents. It's a great opportunity for Door County residents to visit any of this area's five state parks and to give fishing a try. All Wisconsin waters are open to residents and non-residents. The requirement for trout or salmon stamps are waived this weekend as well, but all current fishing regulations still apply, including bag and length limits. All state parks are open from 6 a.m. until 11 p.m., and now through tomorrow night, state park admission is free. If you're taking to the water, all DNR boat launches are open, but your boat must still be registered. The Friends of Whitefish Dune State Park promoting two free events at the park this weekend. This evening, UW-Madison astronomy grad student Aaron Motherway will be in the park's Nature Center presenting a program titled Universe in the Park, that's all about the viewable night sky, telescope viewing, weather dependent, should be okay, maybe a little bit of cloud cover to deal with. The presentation will still occur regardless, and again, that program tonight, runs from 8 until 10. And tomorrow afternoon from 1 until 2, the Open Door Bird Sanctuary will be presenting a live bird demonstration with their resident raptors at the park amphitheater. This will be the first of three visits to the amphitheater this month, the other two occurring June 14th and the 28th. They ask that no pets be brought to the event as the raptors may be startled. For more information on these and other park events, contact park naturalist Jessica Poppy by calling 920-823-2400. To help celebrate the 250th anniversary of the signing of the Declaration of Independence, the American Legion Auxiliary Unit 372 will be collecting 250-plus non-perishable food items for local food pantries, and they are inviting everyone To help them reach that goal, the collection runs June 15th through the 30th. You'll be able to drop off those non-perishable food items and personal care items at the Travis Price Masonry Building in Brussels. There will be a collection box inside the front door. Monetary donations will also be accepted, payable to American Legion Auxiliary Unit 372. Those can be placed in the night deposit drop box inside the front entrance. Again, the food and personal item drive to celebrate America's 250th birthday, running June 15th through the 30th. You can drop off those items in the front entrance of Travis Price Masonry in Brussels. This week's WDOR birthday winner is Alex Jackson. Alex receives a gift certificate for a free dine-in 16-inch thin crust pizza and a personal-sized birthday cake, all courtesy of Sonny's Italian Kitchen and Pizzeria of Sturgeon Bay. 65 degrees, sunny skies, beautiful start to our Saturday, perfect morning to hit the farmer's market here in Sturgeon Bay. About 16 minutes until the top of the hour, 8 o'clock. We'll wrap up the 7:30 edition of Local News with funeral notices after this.
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0: We have these funeral notices on this Saturday morning, beginning with Donald Edward Londo, 69. He passed away May 24th. Visitation Wednesday from 3 until 7 at Hune's Funeral Home with a short service Wednesday night at 7. That for Donald Edward Londo, 69. The Reverend Aaron J. Evans, 49 of Algoma, passed away May 30th. A funeral mass will take place Friday, June 19th at 2 p.m. at Christ the King Episcopal Church in Sturgeon Bay. That for the Reverend Aaron J. Evans, 49 of Algoma. Andrew Michael Killenberg, 53 of Jacksonport, passed away June 2nd. His life will be celebrated with a gathering for family and friends on Thursday at 11 a.m., and that will continue until 1 at Hune's Funeral Home in Sturgeon Bay. A private memorial service for family will be held at Lawrence University's Bjork London in the town of Bailey's Harbor. That in the passing of Andrew Michael Killenberg, 53, of Jacksonport. And Glenn K. Teske, 80 of Kewanee, passed away June 2nd. Visitation will be held Thursday at Emmanuel Lutheran Church in Kewanee from 4 until 8 p.m. with a closing prayer service at 8 Thursday night. Visitation will continue Friday at the church from 9 until 10:45. Funeral service at 11 a.m. Full military rites will follow with burial taking place at a later date. That is in the passing of Glenn K. Teske, 80 of Kewanee. The 7:30 edition of Local News brought to you this morning by Eyes for You in the Cherry Point Mall, Sturgeon Bay, locally owned and operated with their focus on you. 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
0: 65 degrees. We have sunshine here at WDOR. 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
0: Good morning with sports on WDOR. I'm Nick Olson. Brewers rallied to win the first of three in Colorado. They beat the Rockies in 10 innings last night, 9-7. Down 3-1, the Brewers scored four runs in the top of the ninth. The Rockies were able to tie the game with two runs off Trevor McGill in the bottom of that frame. And then Jake Bowers, a two-run double in the 10th, and Garrett Mitchell and Sal Frelick added RBI singles. Bowers finished with three hits and three runs batted in. Frelick had two hits and drove in two. McGill ended up with the win, even though he allowed two runs on three hits and a walk in the ninth. He's now 1-2. The Brewers are 38-23. They lead the National League Central by five games. The Brewers and Rockies play game two of their series tonight. Coverage on 93.9 FM at WDOR beginning at 7:35. First pitch from Denver is at 8:10. From the National League Central Friday, the Cubs lost to the Giants 18-3. Pittsburgh fell to Atlanta 6-3. St. Louis beat Cincinnati 10-3. NL Central today, Cincinnati at St. Louis, 1:15 first pitch. Cubs host the Giants at Wrigley. That begins at 1:20. Pittsburgh is at Atlanta. That begins at 3:10 this afternoon. Minor League Baseball last night, Cedar Rapids beat the Timber Rattlers 8-3. Peoria over Beloit 14-13. Northwoods League Baseball, Green Bay beat Fond du Lac 5-1. Madison over Wausau 5-4. Wisconsin Rapids over Battle Creek 6-5. Eau Claire beat Duluth 8-3. Thunder Bay slips past La Crosse 3-2. Rockford knocks off Kenosha 16-11. Game 2 of the NBA Finals last night. The Knicks beat the Spurs 105-104. Knicks now up 2 games to none. Game 3 Monday in New York. Game 3 of the Stanley Cup Final is tonight. Carolina is at Las Vegas. The puck drops at 7. That series all even at a game apiece. In the WIAA Girls Soccer Tournament today in Division 4, Sturgeon Bay will take on Lords Academy Valley Christian in a regional final at Titan Stadium in Oshkosh. That begins at 7 p.m. In Division 3, Luxembourg Casco plays at Freedom in a regional final at 1 this afternoon. Day 1 of the WIAA State Track and Field Meet slowed by severe weather in the La Crosse area. There is a revised schedule for Day 2. That's today. WDOR will have the area results on sports come Monday. In the Dora County League, tomorrow, Washington Island is at Institute. The Islanders are 3-0, Cubs 0-3. Bailey's Harbor at Egg Harbor. A's are off to an 0-3 start. The Indians are 2-1. West Jacksonport at Sister Bay. Ports 1-2, the Bays 3-0. And Maplewood is at Kohlberg. Mets 0-3, the Braves are 3-0. Those games all begin at 1:30. And a reminder that Sports Director Chad Michaels has more on the Dora County League at 10:30 this morning on WDOR and WDOR.com. That's Inside the Box Score, again, airing at 10:30. Pony League Baseball from Friday. Algoma beat Michigan 13-3, knocks Cleveland a triple. Abel DeMise a double and two RBIs. Clint Hansen had a single and drove in a run. Algoma beat Michigan 14-6. Abel DeMise and Eli Burrows each had two hits. Owen Allen a triple. Bo Schuster with a double.
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0: northeast later today. Clear skies this evening, becoming cloudy, lows near 50 tonight. East winds 5 to 10, becoming light and variable. Partly cloudy skies become sunny Sunday, highs in the middle 70s, east winds at 5 to 10. Increasing clouds again Sunday night, lows in the lower 50s, winds out of the east at 5 to 10. Partly sunny Monday, highs in the upper 70s, showers and thunderstorms possible Monday night, then again on Tuesday, Tuesday's highs in the lower 80s. Cloudy Wednesday, highs in the lower 80s expected.
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1: 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The Brussels Union Gardner Fire Department Car and Motor Show is today. 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The Ephraim Gibraltar Airport celebrating its 80th anniversary today from noon until 3. It's an open house as well as a variety of other activities and displays. Whitefish Dunes State Park has a program called Universe in the Park. That's tonight from 8 until 10. There will be a short program followed by telescope viewing on the beach. And the 22nd annual Great Lakeshore Tractor Rally set for June 13th. That'll be from 8:30 until 2:30. The tractors leave Homestead Kitchen and Tap at 8:30 that morning. For more information, call 920-304-0228. The WDOR Community Bulletin Board brought to you this morning by Pinecrest Village.
0: If you'd like an item placed on the bulletin board, call or write WDOR, Sturgeon Bay, Wisconsin, 54235.
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1: From ABC News, I'm Chuck Sievertson. Pope Leo being welcomed in Madrid, where 2 million people are expected to come see him and hear him. Traveling with the Pope is ABC's Marcus Moore.
2: We know that the Pope is expected to make numerous appearances, including speaking to Spain's parliament next week. But there are also some sensitive meetings that will take place, a private meeting between Pope Leo and some survivors of sex abuse, as well as a meeting with migrant families, people who have risked their lives and safety for a better life.
1: People in St. Petersburg were told not to leave their homes after a large-scale Ukrainian drone attack targeted Russia's second-largest city today. In the two-month-long U.S.-Iran ceasefire, Bahrain's government saying Iran fired missiles and drones towards it in Kuwait today. Foreign Ministry says all were shot down. Graham Plattner, oyster farmer and retired Marine, the front-runner ahead of Maine's Democratic primary for U.S. Senate Tuesday, has women claiming they were physically abused by him during their relationships. ABC's Selena Wang.
3: The New York Times reporting several of Plattner's ex-girlfriends described, quote, unsettling behavior. One reportedly claiming Plattner regularly grabbed her by the shoulders, sometimes hard enough to leave marks, and on one occasion yanked her out of a cab by her wrist. Democrats here in Maine divided.
4: I feel like his political mission is sincere. And that's what I'm voting for.
5: I will never vote for Graham Plattner.
3: Plattner fiercely denies any violence.
1: New York Knicks beat the San Antonio Spurs by a single point last night, game two of the finals. 105-104, Victor Wembanyama's final shot with the ball missed.
6: I threw that one away. I messed up. We needed to win that game. This game was ours.
1: Game three, Monday night in New York. The Knicks lead the series 2-0. 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
1: Some changes have been made to how the Pentagon categorizes religions in the armed services, scaling down the list from 200 to 31. ABC News senior Pentagon reporter Louis Martinez.
9: What we did see is a consolidation of a lot of Christian denominations into maybe more than 20 on the 31 that are now on this approved religious codes list. You see agnostics, you see Buddhists, Hindus, Islam, Judaism, Sikh, 20 or so Christian denominations that are integrated into this group.
1: Israeli troops killed a 7-month-old Palestinian boy after firing at his parents' car in the occupied West Bank, says the Palestinian Health Ministry. The parents were wounded. The Israeli military says soldiers shot at a vehicle that looked like it was speeding toward them. It says an initial inquiry found that the wounded were uninvolved civilians, and they're looking into it. The question here is, can a slowdown allow what's necessary to control a technology? ABC's Mike Dubusky.
10: Researchers at the artificial intelligence company Anthropic are calling for a coordinated slowdown or pause of AI advancement. In a post on the company's blog, Anthropic says a pause would stop AI technology from running out of control.
1: Can pandas do what shows of military force haven't? Can they ease tensions between two places? A pair of red pandas arrived at Taiwan's Taipei City Zoo today from China's Shanghai Zoo. First zoo exchanges between Taiwan and China in over a decade. Chuck Sievertson, ABC News.
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14: Here's a check of the WDOR forecast. Partly cloudy skies will clear today. Highs in the lower 80s. Light west winds will shift to the northeast later today. Clear skies this evening, becoming cloudy. Lows near 50 tonight. East winds 5 to 10, becoming light and variable. Partly cloudy skies become sunny Sunday, highs in the middle 70s, east winds at 5 to 10. Increasing clouds again Sunday night, lows in the lower 50s, winds out of the east at 5 to 10. Partly sunny Monday, highs in the upper 70s, showers and thunderstorms possible Monday night, then again on Tuesday, Tuesday's highs in the lower 80s. Cloudy Wednesday, highs in the lower 80s expected.
15: Good morning, this is Chris Lewis. NBA Finals Game 2, Knicks and Spurs in San Antonio. Knicks came in leading one game to nothing and had a 14-point lead in the fourth quarter of Game 2. Knicks gave up a 14-0 run. Spurs came to tie it, actually took the lead by two late in the game. Jalen Brunson tied it.
16: Harassing defense by Harper. Brunson spins out of it into the front court. Picked up by Champagne. Brunson will back off. Now dribbles on the crossover to the right. To the dotted line, fades, one-legged jumper, good for the tie at 104.
15: Mark Hestischer, ESPN Radio. In sweep possession, Wemby missed a jumper. Knicks got the rebound, 30 seconds left. Here's how the next possession sounded.
16: Brunson holding between the circles, Anunoby sets a screen. Brunson bounces to the right, cuts on Wembanyama to the top. Jumper's a miss, Wemby the rebound, 13 seconds to go. His pass to Castle, turned it over. Castle didn't see it. Brunson got knocked down, and Wemby fouled him. Free throws coming for Brunson with 9.5 seconds to go. Another late game turnover by the Spurs in these finals.
15: The 22-year-old Victor Wembanyama, the 21-year-old Stephon Castle, they weren't on the same page. A devastating mistake that led to Jalen Brunson making one of the two free throws to give New York the lead. Still final possession waiting for the Spurs.
16: Here we go. Baseline right, down a point. 7 seconds to go. Inbounded De'Aaron Fox. Fox has it with 20 points tonight. Fox now pass to Wemby. Wemby rises. His shot's no good. Rebound Knicks. Game's over. Lucky 13 for the Knicks. Their 13th straight win has given New York a 2-0 lead, and they're headed to Madison Square Garden for the next two in these NBA Finals.
15: 105-104, Knicks take game two.
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0: With WDOR News, I'm Danny Allen. The historic schooner Utopia concluded its homecoming tour on Sturgeon Bay's West Side waterfront after a five-day journey from Manitowoc to Washington Island and down the peninsula's bayside to Sturgeon Bay. With multiple port visits along the way, it's now back in its original home port where the vessel was built 80 years ago. Door County Maritime Museum President and CEO Kevin Osgood details the emotional homecoming for this beloved Sturgeon Bay vessel.
13: I'm pretty sure you could feel it in the air. It was emotional. The ship's whistle salutes to everybody, the number of people that gathered on the pier to see it. And there were a lot of tears shed from Carla Peterson being here and seeing the boat that was so important to her and her family come home. People who worked on it, crewed on it, and just are aware of the story. People were hugging and crying, and it's home. Not only is it a piece of Door County and Sturgeon Bay shipbuilding history, but it literally went around the world multiple times, came back, went away. We thought it was gone forever, but now it's back.
0: The ship's return to Sturgeon Bay was facilitated by a partnership between the Maritime Museum and the Patriot Racing Project, a veterans peer support charity bringing veterans together as a team through sailing and hands-on craftsmanship. Osgood says this partnership is meaningful and a good match.
13: And our partnership with Patriot Racing, one that gives this vessel a mission to help veterans heal, the combination of preserving history and helping veterans together is meaningful, and it's just amazing to be a part of.
0: You can now view the historic Utopia as it sits dockside on the city's west side waterfront next to the Maritime Museum. Osgood says the first task of getting the schooner here is complete, and now they plan for the ship's future here in its forever home.
13: Patriot Racing and the museum will be sitting down to identify exactly what we're going to do. We do know there will be deck tours offered on a daily basis. We do know that there will be sail away offers that Patriot Racing will do. Pricing on that, scheduling on that is all to be determined in the next few days. Number one on the priority was getting the boat here. Now that it's here, we can sit down and work on those details, and we will be making those public as soon as we can.
0: For more up-to-date information on those future plans with the Utopia, you can monitor the Facebook page for the Door County Maritime Museum. The Door County YMCA successfully completed its 2026 annual campaign at the end of May by raising a new record of over $618,000. That total includes generous contributions from individuals, local businesses, and charitable foundations. These funds will now help support the organization's Membership for All program. Door County YMCA Mission Advancement Executive Brett Cleveland says, thanks to this program, no one is ever turned away from the Y due to financial limitations. CEO Tanya Felloffer says the generosity of their donors helps to ensure that everyone gets the opportunity to belong, grow, and improve their well-being, and that financial barriers never stand in the way of participation. Also, keep in mind that the Door County YMCA's annual meeting will be held Thursday, June 18th at the Sturgeon Bay Program Center beginning at 5:30. You can help the Door County Y celebrate this year's accomplishments, partnerships, and community impact, and that is open to the public. The local group Door County Trails has announced a partnership with the Landmark Resort, as they're now both working together to help develop a safe, multi-use bike and pedestrian trail network between various Door communities. Through 2026, the Landmark resident owners have united to contribute a portion of each occupied rental room throughout the year to Door County Trails. And by year's end, it is projected to a total more than $60,000. There was a recent first check presentation to the local nonprofit in the amount of $2,076, and with summer just beginning, those checks will surely grow in size. The decision to support the trail initiative came directly from the Landmark ownership community themselves, neighbors and property owners who are invested in Door County's future. Landmark Rental Company Board President Doug Stangle says supporting trail connectivity reflects their belief in sustainability, inclusivity, and responsible stewardship of this place we all call home. The Peninsula Players Theater 2026 scholarship recipient was recently announced by the Theater Board of Directors. This $1,000 scholarship was created to foster the career path and arts education of Door County graduating high school seniors in the performing arts. This year's scholarship recipient is Gibraltar High School's Addison Richmond. Addison showed exceptional dedication, creativity, and leadership in theater work throughout her academic career. Her passion for theater began in eighth grade when she worked in middle school theater production, and then as a freshman, she was invited to serve as stage manager for a high school production. She went on to thrive in leadership roles backstage, coordinating props, managing scene transitions, organizing scripts, and ensuring that each show ran smoothly. This fall, Addison will attend the University of Minnesota Twin Cities, where she will study theater arts with an emphasis on stage management. She plans on expanding her theater tech skills in areas such as lighting, scenic and costume design. She also hopes to incorporate her love of travel and someday work with a touring production company. Congratulations to Gibraltar High School's Addison Richmond on receiving the Peninsula Players 2026 Theater Scholarship. Friends of Whitefish Dunes State Park promoting two free events at the park this weekend. First, this evening, UW-Madison astronomy grad student Erin Motherway will be in the park's Nature Center presenting a program called Universe in the Park, all about the viewable night sky. Telescope viewing will be weather-dependent, but the presentation will still occur regardless. That runs tonight from 8 until 10 p.m. Then on Sunday afternoon from 1 until 2, the Open Door Bird Sanctuary presents a live bird demonstration with their resident raptors at the Park Amphitheater. This will be the first of three visits to the amphitheater this month, the other two occurring on June 14th and 28th. They do ask that no pets be brought to this event as they may intimidate the stars of the show. If you'd like more information on these and other park events, you can call park naturalist Jessica Poppy at 920-823-2400. Remember, you must have a vehicle admission sticker to park in all Wisconsin state parks. But this weekend, though, is a free fun weekend for state parks and trails, which means through Sunday night, state park admission fees, fishing licenses, and trail passes are all waived for state residents and non-residents. It's a great opportunity for Door County residents to visit any of our area's five state parks and to give fishing a try. All Wisconsin waters are open to residents and non-residents alike. The requirement for trout or salmon stamps waived this weekend as well. All current fishing regulations will still apply, including bag and length limits. All state parks are open 6 a.m. to 11 p.m. and through Sunday night, state park admission is free. If you're taking to the water, all DNR boat launches are also now open, but your boat still must be registered. On Monday, it will be the first day of the Door County YMCA's Summer Foods Program. They'll be providing free, nutritious meals to all kids and teens 18 and younger, all summer long with no registration required. 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For the service days and times, you can go to the Door County YMCA's website at doorcountyymca.org. With multiple locations across the peninsula, it's easy for your child to stop in for a free, healthy meal. This year, they've also announced an expansion of the program with meals to go available in more rural areas. Through this new service, each enrolled child will receive a full week's worth of meals, seven breakfasts and seven lunches, which will include shelf-stable items that don't require refrigeration. Those will be available for pickup at the Belgian Heritage Center in Brussels Tuesdays from 5:30 to 6:30 and at the Door County Candle Company in Carlsville Thursdays from 5:30 to 6:30. Your child need not attend a specific school and no proof of income is required. The parent or guardian listed during registration must pick up the meals, and the meals are available to all children without discrimination. To help celebrate the 250th anniversary of the signing of the Declaration of Independence, the American Legion Auxiliary Unit 372 will be collecting 250-plus non-perishable food items for local food pantries, and they're inviting everyone to help them reach that goal. The collection will run from June 15th through the 30th. You'll be able to drop off those non-perishable food items and personal care items at the Travis Price Masonry Building in Brussels. There'll be a collection box inside the front door. Monetary donations will also be accepted, payable to American Legion Auxiliary Unit 372. Those can be placed in the night deposit drop box inside the front entrance. Again, this food and personal item drive to celebrate America's 250th birthday runs from June 15th through the 30th in the front entrance of Travis Price Masonry in Brussels. This week's WDOR birthday winner is Alex Jackson. Alex receives a gift certificate for a free dine-in 16-inch thin-crust pizza and a personal-sized birthday cake from Sonny's Italian Kitchen and Pizzeria of Sturgeon Bay. Now these funeral announcements. Suzanne M. Leroy, 71 years old, passed away May 28th. She was born April 21st of 1955 in Algoma to Vincent and Mildred LeGrave. On September 25th of 1976, she married Bernard J. Leroy at St. Hubert Catholic Church in Rosaire. Friends and family may call at St. Mary Catholic Church in Luxembourg from 2 until 4:30 Sunday evening, with a closing prayer service at 4:30. Visitation will continue at the church from 9 until 10:45 Monday. Funeral 11 a.m. Monday, the Very Reverend Daniel J. Schuster presiding and Deacon Mark LeGrave assisting. Entombment in the Shrine of the Good Shepherd Mausoleum for Suzanne M. Leroy, 71 years old. Donald Edward Londo, 69 years old, passed away peacefully surrounded by family at Aurora St. Luke's Hospital May 24th. Don was born November 11th of 1956 in Sturgeon Bay to Raymond and Joyce Londo and grew up on a family farm in Little Sturgeon and later moved to Institute. He graduated from Sevastopol High School in 1975. He met Debbie Lynch and they were married in Institute in 1979. Visitation will be held Wednesday from 3 until 7 at Hewins Funeral Home in Sturgeon Bay, with a short service to follow at 7. Father Matt Seminar officiating for Donald Edward Londo, 69 years old. Glenn K. Teske, 80 years old of Kewaunee, passed away on Tuesday. He was born in Kewaunee August 9th of 1945 to the late Orm and Irene Teske. He was a 1963 graduate of Kewaunee High School. Glenn married Annette Kay, April 27th of 1968 at Emmanuel Lutheran Church, served in the U.S. Army and Army Reserves from 1963 to 1971, and farmed on the family farm until his retirement. Visitation will take place Thursday from 4 until 8 at Emmanuel Lutheran Church in Kewaunee, with a closing prayer service at 8 o'clock. Visitation will continue Friday from 9 until 10:45 at the church, with the funeral service to follow at 11, Pastor Matthew Sprunger officiating. Full military rites will follow, with burial to take place at a later date for Glenn K. Teske, 80, of Kewaunee. Jurgen Herbst. Jay Herbst, 81 years old of Sturgeon Bay, passed away May 22nd at Frederick Hospital in Milwaukee. He was born in Germany to Eric and Elsa Herbst and grew up in the Chicago area. Jay took his family on annual boatcations on his boat, The Refuge, visiting ports around Lake Michigan and Lake Superior. On these trips, he discovered Door County and Sturgeon Bay and moved to Sturgeon Bay in 1998. A time of remembrance will be held at Bayview Lutheran Church in Sturgeon Bay next Saturday, June 13th, with visitation at 10 a.m. A Masonic service will be held at 11, and then the church service will be followed by a lunch reception at Waterfront Mary's in Sturgeon Bay in memory of Jurgen Herbst, J. Herbst, 81, of Sturgeon Bay. That is WDOR News. I'm Danny Allen.
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14: Morning with sports on WDOR. I'm Nick Olson. Brewers rallied to win the first of three in Colorado. They beat the Rockies in 10 innings last night, 9-7. Down 3-1, the Brewers scored four runs in the top of the ninth. The Rockies were able to tie the game with two runs off Trevor McGill in the bottom of that frame. And then Jake Bowers, a two-run double in the 10th, and Garrett Mitchell and Sal Frelick added RBI singles. Bowers finished with three hits and three runs batted in. Frelick had two hits and drove in two. McGill ended up with the win, even though he allowed two runs on three hits and a walk in the ninth. He's now 1-2. The Brewers are 38-23. They lead the National League Central by five games. The Brewers and Rockies play game two of their series tonight. Coverage on 93.9 FM at WDOR beginning at 7:35. First pitch from Denver is at 8:10. From the National League Central Friday, the Cubs lost to the Giants 18-3. Pittsburgh fell to Atlanta 6-3. St. Louis beat Cincinnati 10-3. NL Central today, Cincinnati at St. Louis, 1:15 first pitch. Cubs host the Giants at Wrigley, that begins at 1:20. Pittsburgh is at Atlanta, that begins at 3:10 this afternoon. Minor League Baseball last night, Cedar Rapids beat the Timber Rattlers 8-3. Peoria over Beloit, 14-13. Northwoods League Baseball, Green Bay beat Fond du Lac 5-1. Madison over Wausau 5-4. Wisconsin Rapids over Battle Creek 6-5. Eau Claire beat Duluth 8-3. Thunder Bay slips past La Crosse 3-2. Rockford knocks off Kenosha 16-11. Game 2 of the NBA Finals last night, the Knicks beat the Spurs 105-104. Knicks now up 2 games to none. Game 3 Monday in New York. Game 3 of the Stanley Cup Final is tonight. Carolina is at Las Vegas. The puck drops at 7. That series all even at a game apiece. In the WIAA Girls Soccer Tournament today in Division 4, Sturgeon Bay will take on Lourdes Academy Valley Christian in a regional final at Titan Stadium in Oshkosh. That begins at 7 p.m. In Division 3, Luxembourg Casco plays at Freedom in a regional final at 1 this afternoon. Day 1 of the WIAA State Track and Field Meet slowed by severe weather in the La Crosse area. There is a revised schedule for Day 2. That's today. WDOR will have the area results on sports come Monday. In the Door County League tomorrow, Washington Island is at Institute. The Islanders are 3-0, Cubs 0-3. Bailey's Harbor at Egg Harbor. A's are off to an 0-3 start. The Indians are 2-1. West Jackson Port at Sister Bay. Ports 1-2. The Bays 3-0. And Maplewood is at Kohlberg. Mets 0-3. The Braves are 3-0. Those games all begin at 1:30. And a reminder that Sports Director Chad Michaels has more on the Dora County League at 10:30 this morning on WDOR and WDOR.com. That's Inside the Box Score, again, airing at 10:30. Pony League baseball from Friday. Algoma beat Michigan 13-3, Knox Cleveland a triple, Abel DeMise a double and two RBIs, Clint Hansen had a single and drove in a run. Algoma beat Michigan 14-6, Abel DeMise and Eli Burrows each had two hits, Owen Allen a triple, Bo Schuster with a double.
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This is Inside the Box Score on WDUR. I'm Chad Michaels. 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Cubs looking to snap that 35-game losing streak. They were tied in the seventh. Bunch of other close games as well. Details inside the box score on WDUR. 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Egg Harbor does get the win 6-4 over Institute, but the Cubs tied the game 4-all with a 3-run seventh inning. Sam Zirbel doubled, Robbie Pullman singled. Caleb Hoffman, RBI base hit, made it 4-2. Pullman scores at a Cole Frangipani error, 4-3. Quinn Schramm, RBI sack fly that ties the game. But Egg Harbor answers in the bottom of the seventh. Brady Keita, RBI base hit, that scores Brody Kolath. Drew Price, RBI double in the eighth, that scores Nick Keita. Cubs retired in order in both the eighth and ninth, and Egg Harbor does survive. Drake Olson, another good outing. Six innings, allowed just a run on three hits. Brady Keita, 3-for-4, 2 RBIs, outdoing older brother Nick Keita, 2 out of 3, 2 runs scored and an RBI. That's 5 of the Indians' hits. Giesman, Posh, Price have the others. For the Cubs, Josh Fleeger, 2 out of 5. Caleb Hoffman scores 2 runs. Sam Zirbel doubled. Peterson, Pullman, Hoffman with base hits. Will Hartman, 6 and a third for the loss, allowed 5 runs, just 3 earned with Nick Peters in the final inning and 2/3. Egg Harbor, 6, Cubs, 4. Washington Island beat Bailey's Harbor 15-5. The A's took a 2-1 lead with a single run in the fourth, added 2 more in the top of the fifth, were ahead 4-1, scoring runs on errors at a sacrifice fly. Islanders get it tied in the bottom of the fourth. 2-run double by Luke Geiger, RBI base hit by Ben Geiger, that's tied at 4. Then a 10-run sixth for the Islanders. Alex Johnson doubled. Bennett Isaacson Krieger doubles him in for the lead. Ben Johnson doubled. Then Ben Geiger with a base hit. Another double for Alex Johnson and a Ben Johnson triple. By the time the smoke clears, the Islanders were in control. They end it on the 10-run rule. 3 walks in the bottom of the eighth. Ray McDonald hit by pitch brought the game to an end on the run rule. Ryan Jorgensen started, allowed 4 runs and 4 1/3. Only 1 was earned, however. Mads Hansen, middle relief. Bennett Isaacson Krieger gets the win, allowed a run on a hit in 2 1/3. Danny Lodell still trying to bounce back from that 175-pitch performance in the opener, allowed 4 runs and 4 1/3. Tough one for Isaac Bodwin, 8 runs allowed, 6 earned in an inning. Polzak strike, and Justin Hartle threw a couple of pitches. He actually hit McDonald. Hit by pitches actually counted the DCL, unlike slow pitch, where maybe Justin will stick to, but actually good to see him out there for sure. He knows I'm kidding because I care. Bennett Johnson, 3 out of 4, 3 runs scored, 3 RBIs for the Islanders, 2 hits for Alex Johnson. Those were both doubles. Ben Geiger was 2 for 5. RBIs, Johnson 3, Geiger, McDonald 2 apiece for Washington Island. Caleb Polzak, 2 out of 4. Isaac Bodwin drove in 2 runs. Danny Lodell doubled. Justin Hartle did have a base hit. In the end, 15-5. Islanders over the A's. Kolberg was a 10-5 winner over West Jacksonport, but that doesn't tell the whole story. 4-run first for the Braves. Port's answer with 2. It's tied at 5-5, but in the 6th, bases empty, 2 out, error, then a 2-run triple by Tyler Nitas, Tyler not Charlie, with the triple. Sam Cost drives in a run, and the Braves get 2 more in the 8th. Nitas hit by pitch, Devin Shinkton, RBI, fielder's choice. Story here is the pitching. Tyler

0: the bays. The rally, one out single by Stuart Larson, followed by a Spencer Krause base hit. Sister Bay takes the lead. Tom Sawyer sack fly. It's 2-1, but two are out. But Sam Porkert, RBI. Sawyer Johnson, RBI. Matt Hecht, two-run double. It's 6-1. The Mets go in order in the 10th. The lone Mets tally, Cordell Draves walked and scored on an error in the 7th. Although Maplewood had two on, nobody out in the 9th. Chance to win it. Line out, double play. Two on, two out in the 10th. Couldn't get him in. Sister Bay wins in 11. More on this game coming up after a break. This is Inside the Box Score on WDUR. 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Diving deeper into that Sister Bay Maplewood box score last week, there was a stretch where Maplewood pitchers Jeremiah Yankee and Gavin Brady, a couple of college guys, Yankee at Stevens Point and Brady from Bayport, but did pitch at Ripon College. There was a stretch where they retired 22 out of 23 batters. Tom Sawyer drew a two-out walk in the second inning. Bays went in order, 4th, 5th, 6th, 7th, 9th, and 10th. Would have gone in the 8th, but there was an error. So that outstanding pitching for the Mets. Jeremiah Yankee, 7 innings, allowed a run on 3 hits, struck out 9, walked 2. Gavin Brady, 3 clean innings before running into trouble in his 4th inning of work. Not to be outdone, Sister Bay pitchers Sam Porkert went through a stretch of 17 out of 19 in a row retired, the only two that would reach, on a walk in the second inning and a Will Jandrin base hit in the 7th. And Egg Harbor has found a pitcher, Drake Olson, in 12 innings of work, has allowed just one earned back-to-back 6-inning outings for the Indians. Errors, too many of them in the DCL through 3 weeks, 19 in week 1, 19 in week 2, there were 22 errors. That's 60 errors total in the league. I suspect most managers will want to get that cleaned up. In fact, only 3 teams have played an error-free game, as you might expect. Kohlberg, the defending champ, Sister Bay, runner-up, and Institute. Despite the long losing streak, they have been better defensively this year. So the Cubs have been improving. A near miss last week. We'll see what happens tomorrow in the Door County Baseball League. By the way, it's official. The DCL did put that rain out to the end of the season in mid-August. Standings entering today: Washington Island, Sister Bay, and Kohlberg, all 3-0. Egg Harbor, 2-1. On the outside looking in for the playoffs, long ways to go. Ports, 1-2. Mets, 0-3. Bailey's Harbor, 0-3. Cubs are 0-3. Tomorrow's games: Washington Island at Institute, Bailey's Harbor at Egg Harbor, West Jacksonport at Sister Bay, and the battle for Southern Door bragging rights. Maplewood at Kohlberg on paper appears to be an outstanding game. That's it for this week. 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Kewaunee baseball on the air, 1 o'clock on Tuesday afternoon. I'm Chad Michaels. 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
1: From ABC News, I'm Mike Dubusky. Pope Leo is in Spain today, marking the first papal visit to that country since 2011. ABC's Marcus Moore.
2: We know that the Pope is expected to make numerous appearances, including speaking to Spain's parliament next week. But there are also some sensitive meetings that will take place, a private meeting between Pope Leo and some survivors of sex abuse, as well as a meeting with migrant families, people who have risked their lives and safety for a better life.
1: Some 2 million people are expected to turn out to see the Pope this weekend. It's the final days of Maine's Democratic primary, with Graham Plattner polling at the top of the pack. But Plattner has been mired in controversy recently, the latest involving allegations by two women claiming they were physically abused by him. Plattner at a campaign event last night.
3: Now, as every single piece of that past and journey gets dug up, litigated, and weaponized, you have my back.
1: Tuesday's winner will go up against Republican incumbent Susan Collins, who's been in the U.S. Senate for nearly 30 years. The primary elections come against the backdrop of rising gas prices.
4: Heading into the summer, Americans also facing about a 40% price increase at the pump due to the war in Iran.
5: I have to be very careful and very cautious on how and where I go throughout my day to make sure I'm not overusing my gas.
4: The average gallon of gas now $4.22, according to AAA, an increase of $1.26 per gallon since the war began.
1: ABC's Olivia Rubin. The war in Iran now entering its 14th week. Air defense officials in Kuwait now say they intercepted 7 missiles fired by Iran today, according to Kuwait's Ministry of Defense. You're listening to ABC News.
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1: Defense Secretary Pete Hegseth is in France right now, marking the 82nd anniversary of D-Day. He spoke at Normandy Beach.
8: 82 years ago today, the survival of Western civilization hung in the balance. Dark forces had swept across Europe. Hitler boasted that his Atlantic wall was impenetrable. But our enemy made a fatal miscalculation. They underestimated the unbreakable will of the American fighting man.
1: The D-Day invasion was the largest seaborne invasion in history. The New York Knicks are now just 2 wins away from clinching the NBA championship after winning over the San Antonio Spurs last night. ABC's Ryan Field recaps that nail-biting game in San Antonio.
9: So then it came down to this. Wemby with one final shot with the game on the line, and it's no good. The Knicks somehow, some way, pull off an incredible win here in game 2, 105-104, the final. That is now 13 wins in a row for the Knicks. And remember, they've only lost twice in these playoffs, and they were by 1 point each.
1: FIFA now says fans can bring reusable water bottles to World Cup games set to kick off next week. The reversal comes after the organization faced criticism for putting profits ahead of fan safety. I'm Mike Dubusky, ABC News.
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11: Here's a check of the WDOR forecast. Partly cloudy skies will clear today. Highs in the lower 80s. Light west winds will shift to the northeast later today. Clear skies this evening, becoming cloudy, lows near 50 tonight. East winds 5 to 10, becoming light and variable. Partly cloudy skies become sunny Sunday, highs in the middle 70s, east winds at 5 to 10. Increasing clouds again Sunday night, lows in the lower 50s, winds out of the east at 5 to 10. Partly sunny Monday, highs in the upper 70s, showers and thunderstorms possible Monday night, then again on Tuesday, Tuesday's highs in the lower 80s. Cloudy Wednesday, highs in the lower 80s expected.
12: Good morning, this is Chris Lewis. NBA Finals Game 2, Knicks and Spurs in San Antonio. Knicks came in leading 1-0 and had a 14-point lead in the fourth quarter of Game 2. Knicks gave up a 14-0 run. Spurs came to tie it, actually took the lead by 2 late in the game. Jalen Brunson tied it.
13: Harassing defense by Harper. Brunson spins out of it into the front court. Picked up by Champagne. Brunson will back off. Now dribbles on the crossover to the right. To the dotted line. Fades. One-legged jumper. Good for the tie at 104.
12: Mark Kestenstra, ESPN Radio. In sweep possession, Wemby missed a jumper. Knicks got the rebound. 30 seconds left. Here's how the next possession sounded.
13: Brunson holding between the circles. Ananobi sets a screen. Brunson bounces to the right. Cuts on Wembanyama to the top. Jumper's a miss. Wemby the rebound. 13 seconds to go. His pass to Castle. Turned it over. Castle didn't see it. Brunson got knocked down. And Wemby fouled him. Free throws coming for Brunson with 9.5 seconds to go. Another late game turnover by the Spurs in these finals.
12: The 22-year-old Victor Wembanyama, the 21-year-old Stephon Castle, they weren't on the same page. A devastating mistake that led to Jalen Brunson making one of the two free throws to give New York the lead. Still final possession waiting for the Spurs.
13: Here we go. Baseline right. Down a point. 7 seconds to go. Inbounded De'Aaron Fox. Fox has it with 20 points tonight. Fox now pass to Wemby. Wemby rises. His shot's no good. Rebound Knicks. Game's over. Lucky 13 for the Knicks. Their 13th straight win has given New York a 2-0 lead, and they're headed to Madison Square Garden for the next two in these NBA Finals.
12: 105-104, Knicks take game two.
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0: That sounds like us.
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1: From ABC News, I'm Mike Dubusky. Democrat Graham Plattner is currently leading the pack ahead of Tuesday's primary elections in Maine, but a recent New York Times story details allegations from two women who claim they were physically abused by him during their relationships. It's the latest in a series of scandals for Plattner, who addressed it all at a campaign event last night.
2: When hurtful things I said on the internet a decade ago came out into the public, as I shared my personal journey through PTSD and darkness of recovery and accountability and growth, Maine had my back.
1: If Plattner wins on Tuesday, he'll face Republican Susan Collins in the midterms. Here she is reacting to the Plattner story.
3: The allegations in the latest story are troubling, and I believe that Graham Plattner has a lot of questions to answer.
1: Another large-scale Ukrainian drone attack today on St. Petersburg, Russia.
4: This is another audacious strike by the Ukrainians targeting Russia's second city of St. Petersburg and the surrounding Leningrad region, again targeting military and energy infrastructure. This is the second strike in the last few days that we've seen, and part of the reason that we're seeing the Ukrainians target St. Petersburg is because Russia has been holding its annual forum there.
1: ABC News chief foreign correspondent Ian Pannell reporting. Meanwhile, in Lebanon, another Israeli airstrike killing two officers and a soldier, according to the Lebanese army. It's the latest of at least five IDF aerial attacks on Lebanese army personnel, resulting in at least four deaths. The rising cost of oil, driven in large part by the war in Iran and the conflict in the Middle East, now entering its 14th week. You're listening to ABC News.
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1: For the first time in 15 years, the Pope is traveling to Spain. ABC's Marcus Moore is there.
9: Some 2 million people are expected to converge here in Spain to see the Pope. As we arrived here today from Rome, we saw people lining the streets, waving flags, and there are also people gathering on the bridges, really giving you a sense of how much excitement there is and anticipation ahead of this visit.
1: Astronauts on board the International Space Station have been given the all clear after an air leak was detected.
10: The order came after Russian cosmonauts aboard the station were beginning preparations for more extensive repairs inside a service module where cracks and small air leaks have been detected on and off since 2019. NASA says Russian engineers recently noted an increase, though, in the previous leak rate and identified new areas of concern. So the planned repair work would have included cutting into a bracket to access that possible leak source, a step NASA said carried elevated risk to the structure.
1: ABC's Andrew Dimbert. Peter Stafford, the American doctor who had tested positive for Ebola, has now been discharged from the hospital after 3 weeks of care in Berlin. It's been 3 days with no virus detectable by PCR tests. Stafford's wife and four kids who have been in quarantine were also discharged, having never developed symptoms of the virus. And more than 50 million Americans are on alert for severe storms today across the Great Lakes and Northeast, damaging winds, hail, and frequent lightning all possible. Mike Dubusky, ABC News.
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12: Here's a check of the WDOR forecast. Sunny skies this afternoon, highs in the lower 80s, winds out of the northeast. Clear skies this evening, becoming cloudy, low near 50. East winds at 5 to 10, those winds become light and variable. Partly cloudy skies will become sunny Sunday, highs in the middle 70s, east winds at 5 to 10. Partly cloudy skies become cloudy tomorrow night, lows in the lower 50s. Partly sunny Monday, upper 70s for a high. Showers and a chance for thunderstorms Monday night, and then again on Tuesday. Tuesday's highs in the lower 80s. Wednesday of next week, cloudy, highs in the lower 80s expected. And that's a check of the WDOR forecast.
13: Hello there, I'm Mark Robbins. Are the New York Knicks going to win the NBA championship? Are the Knicks going to sweep San Antonio? Leading the series now, 2-0 after Friday's 105-104 victory. Are the Knicks going to win the series in New York where the next 2 games are going to be played? ESPN's Stephen A. Smith says, oh, it's quite possible. And man, if it does.
14: You win Game 3, you win Game 4. Not only do you capture a championship, you do it in New York City at Madison Square Garden. 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For New Yorkers to be this close, it's like the 6 inches in front of your face. You can smell it. You can feel it.
13: That's Stephen A. Smith on SportsCenter with SVP. 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Meanwhile, Game 3 of the Stanley Cup Finals tonight in Las Vegas. The Golden Knights and Carolina Hurricanes tied at a game apiece as the Hurricanes tied up the series with a 4-3 overtime victory Thursday. And head coach Rob Brind'Amour is thankful for his Canes' perseverance.
15: You get a new kind of shot of life, you know, is what it feels like. And that's what we definitely needed. And I'm happy for the guys and proud of them because they did. They just kept coming. And that's what we have to do.
13: That is Carolina head coach Rob Brind'Amour. Coverage of Game 3 on ABC Television and the ESPN app beginning tonight at 8 p.m. Eastern. At the French Open, 8th seed Mira Andreeva, the 19-year-old from Russia, wins the title on the women's side in straight sets over Maja Sawalenska.
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0: With WDOR News, I'm Danny Allen. The historic schooner Utopia concluded its homecoming tour on Sturgeon Bay's west side waterfront after a five-day journey from Manitowoc to Washington Island and down the peninsula's bayside to Sturgeon Bay. With multiple port visits along the way, it's now back in its original home port where the vessel was built 80 years ago. Door County Maritime Museum President and CEO Kevin Osgood details the emotional homecoming for this beloved Sturgeon Bay vessel.
22: I'm pretty sure you could feel it in the air. It was emotional. The ship's whistle salutes to everybody, the number of people that gathered on the pier to see it. And there were a lot of tears shed from Carla Peterson being here and seeing the boat that was so important to her and her family come home. People who worked on it, crewed on it, and just are aware of the story. People were hugging and crying, and it's home. Not only is it a piece of Door County and Sturgeon Bay shipbuilding history, but it literally went around the world multiple times, came back, went away. We thought it was gone forever, but now it's back.
0: The ship's return to Sturgeon Bay was facilitated by a partnership between the Maritime Museum and the Patriot Racing Project, a veterans peer support charity bringing veterans together as a team through sailing and hands-on craftsmanship. Osgood says this partnership is meaningful and a good match.
22: And our partnership with Patriot Racing, one that gives this vessel a mission to help veterans heal, the combination of preserving history and helping veterans together is meaningful, and it's just amazing to be a part of.
0: You can now view the historic Utopia as it sits dockside on the city's west side waterfront next to the Maritime Museum. Osgood says the first task of getting the schooner here is complete, and now they plan for the ship's future here in its forever home.
22: Patriot Racing and the museum will be sitting down to identify exactly what we're going to do. We do know there will be deck tours offered on a daily basis. We do know that there will be sail away offers that Patriot Racing will do. Pricing on that, scheduling on that is all to be determined in the next few days. Number one on the priority was getting the boat here. Now that it's here, we can sit down and work on those details, and we will be making those public as soon as we can.
0: For more up-to-date information on those future plans with the Utopia, you can monitor the Facebook page for the Door County Maritime Museum. The Door County YMCA successfully completed its 2026 annual campaign at the end of May by raising a new record of over $618,000. That total includes generous contributions from individuals, local businesses, and charitable foundations. These funds will now help support the organization's Membership for All program. Door County YMCA Mission Advancement Executive Brett Cleveland says, thanks to this program, no one is ever turned away from the Y due to financial limitations. CEO Tanya Felloffer says the generosity of their donors helps to ensure that everyone gets the opportunity to belong, grow, and improve their well-being, and that financial barriers never stand in the way of participation. Also, keep in mind that the Door County YMCA's annual meeting will be held Thursday, June 18th at the Sturgeon Bay Program Center beginning at 5:30. You can help the Door County Y celebrate this year's accomplishments, partnerships, and community impact, and that is open to the public. The local group Door County Trails has announced a partnership with the Landmark Resort, as they're now both working together to help develop a safe, multi-use bike and pedestrian trail network between various Door communities. Through 2026, the Landmark resident owners have united to contribute a portion of each occupied rental room throughout the year to Door County Trails. And by year's end, it is projected to a total more than $60,000. There was a recent first check presentation to the local nonprofit in the amount of $2,076, and with summer just beginning, those checks will surely grow in size. The decision to support the trail initiative came directly from the Landmark ownership community themselves, neighbors and property owners who are invested in Door County's future. Landmark Rental Company Board President Doug Stangle says supporting trail connectivity reflects their belief in sustainability, inclusivity, and responsible stewardship of this place we all call home.
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0: The Peninsula Players Theater 2026 scholarship recipient was recently announced by the Theater Board of Directors. This $1,000 scholarship was created to foster the career path and arts education of Door County graduating high school seniors in the performing arts. This year's scholarship recipient is Gibraltar High School's Addison Richmond. Addison showed exceptional dedication, creativity, and leadership in theater work throughout her academic career. Her passion for theater began in eighth grade when she worked in middle school theater production, and then as a freshman, she was invited to serve as stage manager for a high school production. She went on to thrive in leadership roles backstage, coordinating props, managing scene transitions, organizing scripts, and ensuring that each show ran smoothly. This fall, Addison will attend the University of Minnesota Twin Cities, where she will study theater arts with an emphasis on stage management. She plans on expanding her theater tech skills in areas such as lighting, scenic and costume design. She also hopes to incorporate her love of travel and someday work with a touring production company. Congratulations to Gibraltar High School's Addison Richmond on receiving the Peninsula Players 2026 Theater Scholarship. Friends of Whitefish Dunes State Park promoting two free events at the park this weekend. First, this evening, UW-Madison astronomy grad student Aaron Motherway will be in the park's Nature Center presenting a program called Universe in the Park, all about the viewable night sky. Telescope viewing will be weather-dependent, but the presentation will still occur regardless. That runs tonight from 8 until 10 p.m. Then on Sunday afternoon from 1 until 2, the Open Door Bird Sanctuary presents a live bird demonstration with their resident raptors at the park amphitheater. This will be the first of three visits to the amphitheater this month, the other two occurring on June 14th and 28th. They do ask that no pets be brought to this event, as they may intimidate the stars of the show. If you'd like more information on these and other park events, you can call park naturalist Jessica Poppy at 920-823-2400. Remember, you must have a vehicle admission sticker to park in all Wisconsin state parks. But this weekend, though, is a free fun weekend for state parks and trails, which means through Sunday night, state park admission fees, fishing licenses, and trail passes are all waived for state residents and non-residents. It's a great opportunity for Door County residents to visit any of our area's five state parks and to give fishing a try. All Wisconsin waters are open to residents and non-residents alike. The requirement for trout or salmon stamps waived this weekend as well. All current fishing regulations will still apply, including bag and length limits. All state parks are open 6 a.m. to 11 p.m. and through Sunday night, state park admission is free. If you're taking to the water, all DNR boat launches are also now open, but your boat still must be registered. On Monday, it will be the first day of the Door County YMCA's Summer Foods Program. They'll be providing free, nutritious meals to all kids and teens 18 and younger. all summer long with no registration required. These will be available at the Sturgeon Bay Program Center, the Fish Creek Cane Center, Otumba Park, Sunrise Elementary School, T.J. Walker Middle School, Algoma Elementary, Algoma Methodist Church, Perry Parks, Southern Door Elementary, and the Belgian Heritage Center. For the service days and times, you can go to the Door County YMCA's website at doorcountyymca.org. With multiple locations across the peninsula, it's easy for your child to stop in for a free, healthy meal. This year, they've also announced an expansion of the program with meals to go available in more rural areas. Through this new service, each enrolled child will receive a full week's worth of meals, 7 breakfasts and 7 lunches, which will include shelf-stable items that don't require refrigeration. Those will be available for pickup at the Belgian Heritage Center in Brussels Tuesdays from 5:30 to 6:30, and at the Door County Candle Company in Carlsville Thursdays from 5:30 to 6:30. Your child need not attend a specific school, and no proof of income is required. The parent or guardian listed during registration must pick up the meals, and the meals are available to all children without discrimination. To help celebrate the 250th anniversary of the signing of the Declaration of Independence, the American Legion Auxiliary Unit 372 will be collecting 250-plus non-perishable food items for local food pantries, and they're inviting everyone to help them reach that goal. The collection will run from June 15th through the 30th. You'll be able to drop off those non-perishable food items and personal care items at the Travis Price Masonry Building in Brussels. There'll be a collection box inside the front door. Monetary donations will also be accepted, payable to American Legion Auxiliary Unit 372. Those can be placed in the night deposit drop box inside the front entrance. Again, this food and personal item drive to celebrate America's 250th birthday runs from June 15th through the 30th in the front entrance of Travis Price Masonry in Brussels. This week's WDOR birthday winner is Alex Jackson. Alex receives a gift certificate for a free dine-in 16-inch thin crust pizza and a personal-sized birthday cake from Sonny's Italian Kitchen and Pizzeria of Sturgeon Bay. WDOR News continues with funeral announcements after this.
3: Independence when you want it, assistance when you need it.
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0: WDOR News continues with these funeral announcements. Suzanne M. Leroy, 71 years old, passed away May 28th. She was born April 21st of 1955 in Algoma to Vincent and Mildred LeGrave. On September 25th of 1976, she married Bernard J. Leroy at St. Hubert Catholic Church in Rosaire. Friends and family may call at St. Mary Catholic Church in Luxembourg from 2 until 4:30 Sunday evening, with a closing prayer service at 4:30. Visitation will continue at the church from 9 until 10:45 Monday. Funeral 11 a.m. Monday, the Very Reverend Daniel J. Schuster presiding and Deacon Mark LeGrave assisting. Entombment in the Shrine of the Good Shepherd Mausoleum for Suzanne M. Leroy, 71 years old. Donald Edward Londo, 69 years old, passed away peacefully surrounded by family at Aurora St. Luke's Hospital May 24th. Don was born November 11th of 1956 in Sturgeon Bay to Raymond and Joyce Londo and grew up on a family farm in Little Sturgeon and later moved to Institute. He graduated from Sevastopol High School in 1975. He met Debbie Lynch and they were married in Institute in 1979. Visitation will be held Wednesday from 3 until 7 at Hewins Funeral Home in Sturgeon Bay with a short service to follow at 7. Father Matt Seminar officiating for Donald Edward Londo, 69 years old. Glenn K. Teske, 80 years old of Kewaunee, passed away on Tuesday. He was born in Kewaunee, August 9th of 1945, to the late Orm and Irene Teske. He was a 1963 graduate of Kewaunee High School. Glenn married Annette Kay, April 27th of 1968, at Emmanuel Lutheran Church. Served in the U.S. Army and Army Reserves from 1963 to 1971 and farmed on the family farm until his retirement. Visitation will take place Thursday from 4 until 8 at Emmanuel Lutheran Church in Kewaunee, with a closing prayer service at 8 o'clock. Visitation will continue Friday from 9 until 10:45 at the church, with the funeral service to follow at 11, Pastor Matthew Sprunger officiating. Full military rites will follow, with burial to take place at a later date for Glenn K. Teske, 80, of Kewaunee. Jürgen Herbst. J. Herbst, 81 years old of Sturgeon Bay, passed away May 22nd at Frederick Hospital in Milwaukee. He was born in Germany to Eric and Elsa Herbst and grew up in the Chicago area. J. took his family on annual boatcations on his boat, The Refuge, visiting ports around Lake Michigan and Lake Superior. On these trips, he discovered Door County and Sturgeon Bay and moved to Sturgeon Bay in 1998. A time of remembrance will be held at Bayview Lutheran Church in Sturgeon Bay next Saturday, June 13th, with visitation at 10 a.m. A Masonic service will be held at 11, and then the church service will be followed by a lunch reception at Waterfront Mary's in Sturgeon Bay in memory of Jürgen Herbst, J. Herbst, 81, of Sturgeon Bay. That is WDOR News. I'm Danny Allen. 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
5: 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It is week number 5 in the Door County Baseball League. 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Washington Island at Institute, Bailey's Harbor at Egg Harbor, West Jacksonport at Sister Bay, and Maplewood at Kohlberg. 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
1: From ABC News, I'm Mike Dubusky. At least seven people have been killed in Gaza City following the latest round of strikes from Israel. That as Ukraine launches a new round of air attacks at St. Petersburg today. It's the second drone attack on that city in as many days. Here's ABC News chief foreign correspondent Ian Pannell.
2: Part of the reason that we're seeing the Ukrainians target St. Petersburg is because Russia's been holding its annual forum there. It's kind of Russia's answer to the Davos Financial Summit that takes place every year. It was originally designed to attract investors, attract businessmen, attract politicians from around the world. But of course, because of the war with Ukraine, it has shrunk in size.
1: At a campaign event in Maine last night, Democrat Graham Platner defending himself against several recent controversies, including a New York Times report this week in which two women accuse him of physical abuse. California Democrat Ro Khanna made a cross-country trip to support Platner.
3: There is no way we will restore what Lincoln called our bonds of affection with fellow citizens if we come at each other with harsh judgment and ridicule.
1: Platner is facing Maine Governor Janet Mills in Tuesday's primary. Meanwhile, in California, elections officials there are still counting the votes from its primary election this past Tuesday. ABC's Alex Stone reports.
4: President Trump has made claims without any evidence that the slow count is due to Democrats trying to steal the election. The president had said the U.S. attorney in L.A. is investigating the election.
1: And the Army is preparing to carry out the executions of the military's four death row inmates, if ordered to do so by the president, according to an internal planning document reviewed by ABC News. If that happens, it would mark the first time the military executed convicted American inmates in more than half a century. You're listening to ABC News.
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1: Justice Department attorneys making their argument to an appeals court on Friday in favor of President Trump's White House ballroom project.
9: This was an extraordinary hearing. At one point, a lawyer for the Trump administration making assertions so bold, there were audible gasps in the courtroom. One of the judges called the Trump administration's approach move fast and break things. That same judge posing the hypothetical, if the government decided to move very quickly and bulldoze the Statue of Liberty, if the government moved too fast, nothing can be done. The DOJ lawyer responded, yes.
1: ABC's Alex Prochet. Some changes are coming to how the Pentagon categorizes religions in the armed services, significantly scaling down that list from 200 to 31. Here's ABC News senior Pentagon reporter Louis Martinez.
10: As the Pentagon acknowledges that this reduction, this consolidation is taking place, they note that, look, we accept all religious faiths. We are not imposing on any real specific religion. What this is all about are specific two-letter religious codes that, it's in other words, shorthand that chaplains can use to determine what members of which faiths belong to the units that they're serving.
1: Meanwhile, Defense Secretary Pete Hegseth is in France today addressing crowds at Normandy Beach. Today marks 82 years since the D-Day invasion there. The New York Knicks took down the San Antonio Spurs last night in Game 2 of the NBA Finals. Game 3 scheduled for this Monday. I'm Mike Dubusky, ABC News.
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0: Here's a check of the WDOR forecast. Sunny skies this afternoon, highs in the lower 80s, winds out of the northeast. Clear skies this evening, becoming cloudy, low near 50. East winds at 5 to 10, those winds become light and variable. Partly cloudy skies will become sunny Sunday, highs in the middle 70s, east winds at 5 to 10. Partly cloudy skies become cloudy tomorrow night, lows in the lower 50s. Partly sunny Monday, upper 70s for a high. Showers and a chance for thunderstorms Monday night and then again on Tuesday. Tuesday's highs in the lower 80s. Wednesday of next week, cloudy, highs in the lower 80s expected. And that's a check of the WDOR forecast.
12: Hello there, I'm Mark Robbins. Are the New York Knicks going to win the NBA championship? Are the Knicks going to sweep San Antonio? Leading the series now, 2-0 after Friday's 105-104 victory. Are the Knicks going to win the series in New York where the next two games are going to be played? ESPN's Stephen A. Smith says, oh, it's quite possible. And man, if it does.
13: You win game three, you win game four. Not only do you capture a championship, you do it in New York City at Madison Square Garden. You have no idea how this feels for New Yorkers to be this close. This close. It's like the 6 inches in front of your face. You can smell it. You can feel it.
12: That's Stephen A. Smith on SportsCenter with SVP. Game 3 is set for Monday at Madison Square Garden. 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Meanwhile, Game 3 of the Stanley Cup Finals tonight in Las Vegas. The Golden Knights and Carolina Hurricanes tied at a game apiece as the Hurricanes tied up the series with a 4-3 overtime victory Thursday. And head coach Rob Brind'Amour is thankful for his Canes' perseverance.
14: You get a new kind of shot of life, you know, is what it feels like. And that's what we definitely needed. And I'm happy for the guys and proud of them because they did. They just kept coming. And that's what we have to do.
12: That is Carolina head coach Rob Brind'Amour. Coverage of Game 3 on ABC Television and the ESPN app beginning tonight at 8 p.m. Eastern. At the French Open, 8th seed Mira Andreeva, the 19-year-old from Russia, wins the title on the women's side in straight sets over Maja Sawalenska.
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0: You know, every now and then, I think you might like to hear something from us. Nice and easy. 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But then we're going to do the finish rough. It's the way we do Proud Mary.
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1: 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Pick up your cards at the Piggly Wiggly in Sister Bay, JP Express in Carlsville, Bay Ridge Plaza Mobile on Egg Harbor Road, and the Mobile S Stop Little Caesars in Sturgeon Bay. In Algoma, at the BP Express on the corner of Highway 4254, or at the JP Citgo on 4th Street. Next week, we're playing with orange-colored cards. No purchase is necessary. The cards are free, but you must be at least 18 years of age to play. The first winner to completely fill their card and call in is the prime winner. Up to two additional winners then have 10 minutes to call in and claim a prize. Prizes include a $20 certificate from the Piggly Wiggly, a $20 certificate from Jandu Petroleum, and a certificate for a 16-inch pizza from Sonny's Italian Kitchen and Pizzeria. Monday Bingo is brought to you by Dortran, your doorway to mobility.
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1: From ABC News, I'm Mike Dubusky. The latest IDF strike in Gaza has taken the lives of at least 7 people in a tent encampment, according to local health authorities. Israeli forces now say the strike has killed a leader within Hamas's military wing. It comes as Ukraine again launches a volley of air attacks at St. Petersburg, Russia, which is playing host to Russia's annual forum right now.
2: Vladimir Putin, of course, was asked about this. He gave a keynote address at the forum on Friday. He said that he didn't see a point in meeting with President Zelensky at the moment. In other words, he doesn't seem to acknowledge the very real problems that are emerging on the battlefield and in Ukraine's growing drone capabilities.
1: ABC's Ian Pannell. Meanwhile, British Prime Minister Keir Starmer has said he'll meet with Zelensky tomorrow at 10 Downing Street in London alongside the leaders of France and Germany. Democratic operatives will be watching Maine's primary elections closely this Tuesday, with Graham Plattner leading, despite recent questions about his treatment of women outlined in a New York Times report. California Democrat Ro Khanna supporting Plattner at an event last night.
3: How has that worked out? 2 Trump terms and 30 years of Susan Collins. How has that worked out?
1: Summer-like temperatures are fueling thunderstorms across the eastern U.S., creating the risk of damaging wind and hail. More from ABC News meteorologist Samara Theodore.
4: We've got some storms that'll be rolling through, cooling us down tonight. Temperatures will be dropping as well. The storms are lined up from New York to Boston, back through central Pennsylvania, and these storms continue to move through overnight. Level 2 out of 5. So a few of these storms could be on the stronger side. Watch for any power outages and down trees there as a result.
1: And at the Royal Palace of Madrid today, Pope Leo beginning his week-long visit to Spain, marking the first papal visit to that country since 2011. You're listening to ABC News.
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1: Today marks 82 years since the D-Day invasion of German-occupied France. ABC's Chuck Sievertson has a look back at the largest seaborne invasion in history.
9: U.S. confirmation from Army Colonel Richard Dupuy in London of
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11: 17 American paratroopers jumped with their arms, ammunition, and equipment into German-occupied France.
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9: ABC's George Hicks. The first on-scene report from a ship. Chuck Sievertson, ABC News.
1: Defense Secretary Pete Hegseth marking the day with a speech in Normandy, France earlier. A new warning about fake online invitations. Victims say emails may look like your friends are sending you an e-vite to major events, but they're actually scams. ABC's Elizabeth Schulze explains how you can protect yourself.
13: When you get an invite, hover your mouse over the image in your email. You'll see a URL link pop up on your screen. E-vite also tells us that the single most reliable indicator that an invite is real is the sender's email address. So it should end in evite.com, not Gmail or Hotmail. All of these sites do say that they have direct email contacts where you can reach out to them to ask if an invite is a scam.
1: And the Belmont Stakes are tonight, marking the final leg of the 2026 Triple Crown. The morning line number favorite is number 4, a horse named Renegade. I'm Mike Dubusky, ABC News.
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0: Here's a check of the WDOR forecast. Sunny skies this afternoon, highs in the lower 80s, winds out of the northeast. Clear skies this evening, becoming cloudy, low near 50. East winds at 5 to 10, those winds become light and variable. Partly cloudy skies will become sunny Sunday, highs in the middle 70s, east winds at 5 to 10. Partly cloudy skies become cloudy tomorrow night, lows in the lower 50s. Partly sunny Monday, upper 70s for a high. Showers and a chance for thunderstorms Monday night, and then again on Tuesday. Tuesday's highs in the lower 80s. Wednesday of next week, cloudy, highs in the lower 80s expected. And that's a check of the WDOR forecast.
16: I'm Mark Robbins. Are the New York Knicks going to win the NBA championship? Are the Knicks going to sweep San Antonio? Leading the series now, 2-0 after Friday's 105-104 victory. Are the Knicks going to win the series in New York where the next two games are going to be played? ESPN's Stephen A. Smith says, oh, it's quite possible. And man, if it does.
17: You win game three, you win game four. Not only do you capture a championship, you do it in New York City at Madison Square Garden. You have no idea how this feels for New Yorkers to be this close. This close. It's like the 6 inches in front of your face. You can smell it. You can feel it.
16: That's Stephen A. Smith on SportsCenter with SVP. Game 3 is set for Monday at Madison Square Garden. 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Meanwhile, Game 3 of the Stanley Cup Finals tonight in Las Vegas. The Golden Knights and Carolina Hurricanes tied at a game apiece as the Hurricanes tied up the series with a 4-3 overtime victory Thursday. And head coach Rob Brind'Amour is thankful for his Canes' perseverance.
18: You get a new kind of shot of life, you know, is what it feels like. And that's what we definitely needed. And I'm happy for the guys and proud of them because they did. They just kept coming. And that's what we have to do.
16: That is Carolina head coach Rob Brind'Amour. Coverage of Game 3 on ABC Television and the ESPN app beginning tonight at 8 p.m. Eastern. At the French Open, 8th seed Mira Andreeva, the 19-year-old from Russia, wins the title on the women's side in straight sets over Maja Shewalinska.
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0: 5 after 3, we have 76 degrees in Sturgeon Bay, 68 in Manitowoc, 77 in Oconto, 77 in Egg Harbor. Here's a look at your WDOR weather forecast. This afternoon, mostly sunny, highs in the lower 80s, temperatures falling in the mid-70s in the afternoon, light east winds. Tonight, partly cloudy, patchy fog after midnight, lows around 50. Tomorrow, Sunday, partly cloudy, patchy fog in the morning, highs in the mid-70s. Sunday night, partly cloudy, then becoming mostly cloudy, lows in the lower 50s. Monday, partly sunny, highs in the upper 70s. Monday night, 70% chance of rain, lows in the mid-50s. 77 degrees in Sturgeon Bay and 68 in Manitowoc.
1: I'm Mark Robbins. Are the New York Knicks going to win the NBA championship? Are the Knicks going to sweep San Antonio? Leading the series now, 2-0 after Friday's 105-104 victory. Are the Knicks going to win the series in New York, where the next two games are going to be played? ESPN's Stephen A. Smith says, oh, it's quite possible. And man, if it does.
2: You win game 3, you win game 4. Not only do you capture a championship, you do it in New York City. At Madison Square Garden, you have no idea how this feels for New Yorkers to be this close. It's like the 6 inches in front of your face. You can smell it. You can feel it.
1: That's Stephen A. Smith on SportsCenter with SVP. 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Meanwhile, Game 3 of the Stanley Cup Finals tonight in Las Vegas, the Golden Knights and Carolina Hurricanes tied at a game apiece as the Hurricanes tied up the series with a 4-3 overtime victory Thursday. And head coach Rob Brind'Amour is thankful for his Canes' perseverance.
3: You get a new kind of shot of life, you know, is what it feels like. And that's what we definitely needed. And I'm happy for the guys and proud of them because they did. They just kept coming. And that's what we have to do.
1: That is Carolina head coach Rob Brind'Amour. Coverage of Game 3 on ABC Television and the ESPN app beginning tonight at 8 p.m. Eastern. At the French Open, 8th seed Mira Andreeva, the 19-year-old from Russia, wins the title on the women's side in straight sets over Maja Shewalinska.
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1: 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Next week we're playing with orange colored cards. No purchase is necessary. The cards are free, but you must be at least 18 years of age to play. The first winner to completely fill their card and call in is the prime winner. Up to two additional winners then have 10 minutes to call in and claim a prize. Prizes include a $20 certificate from the Piggly Wiggly, a $20 certificate from Jandu Petroleum, and a certificate for a 16-inch pizza from Sonny's Italian Kitchen and Pizzeria. Monday Bingo is brought to you by Dortran, your doorway to mobility.
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1: From ABC News, I'm Mike Dubusky. This Tuesday is one of the most closely watched Senate primaries ahead of the midterm elections, with Maine Democrat Graham Plattner defending his candidacy against a firestorm of controversy.
2: The New York Times reporting several of Plattner's ex-girlfriends describe, quote, unsettling behavior. One reportedly claiming Plattner regularly grabbed her by the shoulders, sometimes hard enough to leave marks, and on one occasion yanked her out of a cab by her wrist. Democrats here in Maine divided.
3: I feel like his political mission is sincere. And that's what I'm voting for.
4: I will never vote for Graham Plattner.
2: Plattner fiercely denies any violence.
1: ABC's Selena Wang. Plattner has been leading Maine Governor Janet Mills, who suspended her campaign but hasn't dropped out of the race and will appear on the ballot on Tuesday. Whoever wins takes on Republican Susan Collins in the fall. At least 7 people were killed in Gaza City in Israel's latest round of attacks, according to local health authorities. The IDF says the operation killed a leader from Hamas's military wing. A second Ukrainian drone attack on St. Petersburg in as many days, with dark smoke erupting from parts of the city, as well as an oil depot nearby.
5: Part of the reason that we're seeing the Ukrainians target St. Petersburg is because Russia's been holding its annual forum there. It's kind of Russia's answer to the Davos Financial Summit that takes place every year. It was originally designed to attract investors, attract businessmen, attract politicians from around the world. But of course, because of the war with Ukraine, it has shrunk in size.
1: ABC chief foreign correspondent Ian Pannell. British Prime Minister Keir Starmer is set to host Ukrainian Prime Minister Volodymyr Zelensky at 10 Downing Street tomorrow, alongside leaders from France and Germany. You're listening to ABC News.
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1: Events marking the 82nd anniversary of the D-Day Allied invasion of German-occupied France in World War II has drawn VIPs, including U.S. Defense Secretary Pete Hegseth today. ABC's Chuck Sievertson.
10: At the Normandy American Cemetery, with white crosses above the bodies of U.S. troops killed in action on D-Day, Hegseth warned of modern threats.
11: Different European beaches are stormed by different dangerous ideologies.
10: And
11: America will lead. And we must. But capable allies must be right there with us.
10: This ceremony in the Normandy region paid tribute to those from many nations of what was the Allied Expeditionary Force in the greatest military invasion ever.
1: Some 50 million Americans are in the path of severe weather this afternoon, with thunderstorms predicted across the eastern U.S., fueled by high temperatures.
12: The official start of summer, according to meteorologists, is June 1. So we are in the throes of summer now, really feeling it. Highs are going to rise to 91 degrees as it gets to work, 10 to 20 degrees above average for a lot of places in the Northeast and even parts of the plains. So make sure you're staying hydrated. Make sure you're finding ways to cool.
1: ABC News meteorologist Samara Theodore. And the third leg of the Triple Crown is tonight in New York. The Belmont Stakes gets underway in just a few hours. The morning line favorite is number 4, Renegade. That horse took second place at the Kentucky Derby. I'm Mike Dubusky, ABC News.
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0: 5 after 4, we have 73 degrees in Sturgeon Bay, 77 in Peshtigo, 78 in Menominee, 78 in Marinette. Here's a look at your weather forecast. This afternoon, mostly sunny, highs in the lower 80s, falling into the mid-70s in the afternoon. Tonight, partly cloudy, patchy fog after midnight, lows around 50. Sunday, partly cloudy, patchy fog in the morning, highs in the mid-70s, lightest winds. Sunday night, partly cloudy, then becoming mostly cloudy, lows in the lower 50s, lightest winds. Monday, partly sunny, highs in the upper 70s, southeast wind 5 to 10 miles an hour. Monday night, 70% chance of rain, lows in the mid-50s. Tuesday, mostly cloudy, 50% chance of showers, highs around 80. Tuesday and Tuesday night, Wednesday, mostly cloudy, lows in the mid-50s, highs in the mid-80s. 73 degrees in Sturgeon Bay, 77 in Peshtigo, 78 in Menominee.
15: I'm Ed Benkin. Baseball continues on this weekend, and the Yankees will continue their series with the Red Sox. New York is dealing with life without Aaron Judge, who is sidelined with a rib fracture. ESPN's Jorge Castillo talked about a possible timeline for the slugger's return to the lineup.
16: As for a timetable, Aaron Judge says he doesn't talk about timetables. It's made-up stuff, he said. And Brian Cashman said he doesn't want to do a guesstimate because that could be incorrect. So we don't really know exactly when Aaron Judge will come back. But Aaron Judge will be shut down for now. 4 to 6 weeks re-imaging, and the Yankees have to figure out how to move forward without their three-time American League MVP.
15: The Red Sox won the first game of the weekend series last night. The Freeway Series continues tonight in Southern California with the Dodgers hosting the Angels. The Dodgers took the opener with a walk-off last night. Also tonight, the slumping Padres will host the Mets. San Diego has lost 6 in a row and 9 of its last 10. Tonight on the ice, it is Game 3 of the Stanley Cup Finals. The Hurricanes visit the Golden Knights with the series tied at a game apiece. The Knights did not give an update on the status of defenseman Braden McNabb, who took a puck to the face in Game 2. Tampa Bay goaltender Andre Vasilevsky has won the Vezina Trophy. Vasilevsky recorded 39 wins in 58 starts. It is an off night for the NBA Finals. The series resumes in New York on Monday with the Knicks holding a 2-0 series lead. The College World Series continues with action in the Super Regionals. In a wild game, Georgia outlasted Mississippi State 13-12. This after Mississippi State jumped out to a 7-0 lead in the game. In the WNBA, the Liberty's Sabrina Ionescu will miss tonight's game against Indiana because of back soreness. Earlier in the WNBA was the Lynx over the Storm, 88-68. And in tennis, Mira Andreeva won the French Open in straight sets.
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3: This is your Door County Fishing Report from Howie's Tackle and Archery in Sturgeon Bay. I'm Lance Levine reporting. Well, there are definitely some kings showing up here now in our neck of the woods. We've had some pretty darn good reports coming in from Sturgeon Bay and out of Algoma so far. Did hear a couple reports off the island and a couple reports out of the Bailey's Harbor area. More reports yet to come with more and more people showing up here. But as of right now, definitely some good numbers coming out of Sturgeon Bay and Algoma from the boats that have been reporting in. And it's not just kings, but a few rainbows, cohos, and a couple lake trout mixed in. So that's definitely going to add numbers to the box. The best baits have been flasher fly combinations, but spoons have also been working well for some boats. And like I said in the past reports, I do believe we are on the cusp of all heck breaking loose. Should be one heck of a great year once again out on the lake for those kings and for fishing in general. The bass fishing reports have been very good overall. Obviously, there are better areas on certain days, etc., etc., but overall, good bass fishing to be had, especially in northern Door County, and especially when we have some wind. Howie shorty tubes, smaller paddle tails, Ned rigs, dark sleeper style baits, of course. Hare and marabou jigs are definitely a must, especially on the slick days. And the spy bait bite really starting to kick in gear, as it usually does this time of year. And still a very good jerk bait bite going on, especially on those windier days. The perch reports, well, they seem to be getting better and better each day, as we figured they would as our water continues to warm up. We've been hearing of some limit catches even being reported. Now, those exact locations will never be told by a perch fisherman, which is understandable, but a few good spots to try include the bays of Little Sturgeon, Riley's Bay, and Sawyer Harbor, and, of course, the Sturgeon Bay Shipping Channel out in front of those marinas in and around the edges of that shipping channel. Fathead minnows, crawler pieces, and red worms, the live baits of choice. And of course, casting with small plastics, very awesome way and super effective way to catch a bunch of those tasty perch. The walleye bite seems to be still hanging on a bit, both during the day and at night, with some pretty decent numbers actually coming in and being reported from the casters and trollers alike. The best day bite, definitely down to the south, say that Shootover's Dock area and south past Bayshore Park. And at night, trolling and casting in waters, I'd say 15 feet or less during the day, and or even at night for that matter, depending on the wind. And some of those fish will slide out a touch deeper at times, especially during the day, 15 to 25 foot range, out a little bit deeper out in that mud. The alewives are starting to show up here. I mean, they've been showing up here for the last, I'd say, week and a half, 2 weeks, which usually means the lull is coming. But as of right now, the walleyes are still cooperating fairly decently. The northern pike bite, that's still going good, of course, according to recent reports. That bite will definitely start to taper off once it starts to warm up. But as of right now, they're still catching those pike. Popular areas include Sturgeon Bay Shipping Channel, the Pottawatomie Park shoreline, along with those bays, wherever the perch are. You know, Sawyer Harbor, Riley's Bay, and Little Sturgeon, they're following those perch around for the obvious reason. Casting and trolling, suspending jerk baits is very popular and effective, along with dragging around large sucker minnows, especially in the Sturgeon Bay Channel with some deeper water. Thanks again to all the local guides, local fishermen, and visiting fishermen that share information with us so we can provide the most accurate and informative report possible. From Howie's Tackle and Archery in Sturgeon Bay, this has been Lance Levine reporting. Be safe, have fun, and good luck fishing, everybody.
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1: From ABC News, I'm Dave Packer. Iran is condemning new U.S. attacks as, quote, a clear violation of the ceasefire. ABC foreign correspondent Tom Sophie Bridge.
2: Fresh U.S. missile strikes along Iran's coast. The U.S. military saying it destroyed Iranian radar sites after Iran fired four one-way attack drones, which posed a threat to ships near to the Strait of Hormuz. Iran retaliating, firing a volley of missiles at U.S. allies Kuwait and Bahrain. The strikes adding to the uncertainty amid a supposed ceasefire.
1: Sources familiar with Secretary Scott Bessent's thinking telling ABC News that the Treasury Department is planning to use Iranian assets to rebuild and repair any future damage caused by Iran. Meanwhile, the Lebanese army says an Israeli airstrike killed two officers and a soldier, potentially jeopardizing wider negotiations between the U.S. and Iran. Graham Plattner is campaigning hard in the final days of Maine's Democratic primary. He's been leading party rival Governor Janet Mills. But recent controversies, including allegations published by the New York Times from women claiming they were physically abused, could hurt his chances Tuesday, made a plea for continued support Friday night.
3: Now, as every single piece of that past and journey gets dug up, litigated, and weaponized, you have my back.
1: Tuesday's winner will go up against Republican incumbent Susan Collins, who's been in the U.S. Senate for nearly 30 years. Backlash against a proposed data center in Tennessee, where more than 160,000 people have signed a petition opposing one next to the Nashville Zoo. Nashville Mayor Freddie O'Connell.
4: This one seems particularly unusual in that a non-owner for the property seems to be applying for a building permit.
1: No comment from the developer. And FIFA announced it'll now allow fans to bring their own water bottles to some stadiums during the World Cup. FIFA had barred spectators from bringing refillable water bottles into the tournament's 16 stadiums in North America. You're listening to ABC News.
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8: 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All rights reserved.
1: Hundreds of protesters gathered today in Zvernik, Albania to rally against a proposed luxury development linked to Ivanka Trump and her husband, Jared Kushner. Activists like Bessiana Guri are worried that the landscape and wildlife will be negatively impacted by the development.
9: We have a landscape protected area that will not be anymore the same landscape. That's also the main reason why a landscape protected area is to protect the landscape, which is unique. It's a beautiful, natural landscape.
1: Defense Secretary Pete Hegseth's message to European leaders during a ceremony marking the 82nd anniversary of D-Day. Hegseth comparing the 1944 Normandy landings to immigration in Europe.
10: Sadly, today, different European beaches are stormed by different dangerous ideologies. Beaches in Spain, in Italy, in Greece, and Bulgaria. Boats and men arrive. When will European capitals do something about that?
1: And an emotional moment of silence with the now dwindling number of survivors held for the thousands of Allied troops killed during the invasion at Normandy. The American doctor who tested positive for Ebola after treating patients in the Democratic Republic of Congo is now out of the hospital. After nearly 3 weeks, Dr. Peter Stafford was discharged today, according to health officials in Berlin. Dave Packer, ABC News.
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0: 5 after 5. 73 degrees in Sturgeon Bay, 72 in Egg Harbor, 71 in Fish Creek, 77 in Menominee. Here's a look at your WDOR weather. Rest of the afternoon, mostly sunny. Temperatures in the lower to mid-60s on the lakeshore, mid to upper 70s inland. Tonight, partly cloudy, patchy fog after midnight, lows are around 50. Sunday, partly cloudy, patchy fog in the morning, highs in the mid-70s, light east wind. Sunday night, partly cloudy, then becoming mostly cloudy, lows in the lower 50s. Monday, partly sunny, highs in the upper 70s. Monday night, mostly cloudy, a chance of showers in the evening. Showers likely after midnight, 70% chance of rain, lows in the mid-50s. Tuesday, mostly cloudy, 50% chance of showers and thunderstorms, highs around 80. 73 degrees in Sturgeon Bay, 72 in Egg Harbor.
12: I'm Ed Benkin. Baseball continues on this weekend, and the Yankees will continue their series with the Red Sox. New York is dealing with life without Aaron Judge, who is sidelined with a rib fracture. ESPN's Jorge Castillo talked about a possible timeline for the slugger's return to the lineup.
13: As for a timetable, Aaron Judge says he doesn't talk about timetables. It's made-up stuff, he said. And Brian Cashman said he doesn't want to do a guesstimate because that could be incorrect. So we don't really know exactly when Aaron Judge will come back. But Aaron Judge will be shut down for now. 4 to 6 weeks re-imaging, and the Yankees have to figure out how to move forward without their three-time American League MVP.
12: The Red Sox won the first game of the weekend series last night. The Freeway Series continues tonight in Southern California with the Dodgers hosting the Angels. The Dodgers took the opener with a walk-off last night. Also tonight, the slumping Padres will host the Mets. San Diego has lost 6 in a row and 9 of its last 10. Tonight on the ice, it is Game 3 of the Stanley Cup Finals. The Hurricanes visit the Golden Knights with the series tied at a game apiece. The Knights did not give an update on the status of defenseman Braden McNabb, who took a puck to the face in Game 2. Tampa Bay goaltender Andre Vasilevsky has won the Vezina Trophy. Vasilevsky recorded 39 wins in 58 starts. It is an off night for the NBA Finals. The series resumes in New York on Monday, with the Knicks holding a 2-0 series lead. The College World Series continues with action in the Super Regionals. In a wild game, Georgia outlasted Mississippi State 13-12. This after Mississippi State jumped out to a 7-0 lead in the game. In the WNBA, the Liberty's Sabrina Ionescu will miss tonight's game against Indiana because of back soreness. Earlier in the WNBA was the Lynx over the Storm, 88-68. And in tennis, Mira Andreeva won the French Open in straight sets.
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19: With WDOR News, I'm Danny Allen. The historic schooner Utopia concluded its homecoming tour on Sturgeon Bay's West Side waterfront after a five-day journey from Manitowoc to Washington Island and down the peninsula's bayside to Sturgeon Bay. With multiple port visits along the way, it's now back in its original home port where the vessel was built 80 years ago. Door County Maritime Museum President and CEO Kevin Osgood details the emotional homecoming for this beloved Sturgeon Bay vessel.
20: I'm pretty sure you could feel it in the air. It was emotional. The ship's whistle salutes to everybody, the number of people that gathered on the pier to see it. And there were a lot of tears shed from Carla Peterson being here and seeing the boat that was so important to her and her family come home. People who worked on it, crewed on it, and just are aware of the story. People were hugging and crying, and it's home. Not only is it a piece of Door County and Sturgeon Bay shipbuilding history, but it literally went around the world multiple times, came back, went away. We thought it was gone forever, but now it's back.
19: The ship's return to Sturgeon Bay was facilitated by a partnership between the Maritime Museum and the Patriot Racing Project, a veterans peer support charity bringing veterans together as a team through sailing and hands-on craftsmanship. Osgood says this partnership is meaningful and a good match.
20: And our partnership with Patriot Racing, one that gives this vessel a mission to help veterans heal, the combination of preserving history and helping veterans together is meaningful, and it's just amazing to be a part of.
19: You can now view the historic Utopia as it sits dockside on the city's west side waterfront next to the Maritime Museum. Osgood says the first task of getting the schooner here is complete, and now they plan for the ship's future here in its forever home.
20: Patriot Racing and the museum will be sitting down to identify exactly what we're going to do. We do know there will be deck tours offered on a daily basis. We do know that there will be sail away offers that Patriot Racing will do. Pricing on that, scheduling on that is all to be determined in the next few days. Number one on the priority was getting the boat here. Now that it's here, we can sit down and work on those details, and we will be making those public as soon as we can.
19: For more up-to-date information on those future plans with the Utopia, you can monitor the Facebook page for the Door County Maritime Museum. The Door County YMCA successfully completed its 2026 annual campaign at the end of May by raising a new record of over $618,000. That total includes generous contributions from individuals, local businesses, and charitable foundations. These funds will now help support the organization's Membership for All program. Door County YMCA Mission Advancement Executive Brett Cleveland says, thanks to this program, no one is ever turned away from the Y due to financial limitations. CEO Tanya Felloffer says the generosity of their donors helps to ensure that everyone gets the opportunity to belong, grow, and improve their well-being, and that financial barriers never stand in the way of participation. Also keep in mind that the Door County YMCA's annual meeting will be held Thursday, June 18th at the Sturgeon Bay Program Center beginning at 5:30. You can help the Door County Y celebrate this year's accomplishments, partnerships, and community impact, and that is open to the public. The local group Door County Trails has announced a partnership with the Landmark Resort as they're now both working together to help develop a safe, multi-use bike and pedestrian trail network between various Door communities. Through 2026, the Landmark resident owners have united to contribute a portion of each occupied rental room throughout the year to Door County Trails. And by year's end, it is projected to a total more than $60,000. There was a recent first check presentation to the local nonprofit in the amount of $2,076, and with summer just beginning, those checks will surely grow in size. The decision to support the trail initiative came directly from the Landmark ownership community themselves, neighbors and property owners who are invested in Door County's future. Landmark Rental Company Board President Doug Stengel says supporting trail connectivity reflects their belief in sustainability, inclusivity, and responsible stewardship of this place we all call home. The Peninsula Players Theater 2026 scholarship recipient was recently announced by the Theater Board of Directors. This $1,000 scholarship was created to foster the career path and arts education of Door County graduating high school seniors in the performing arts. This year's scholarship recipient is Gibraltar High School's Addison Richmond. Addison showed exceptional dedication, creativity, and leadership in theater work throughout her academic career. Her passion for theater began in eighth grade when she worked in middle school theater production, and then as a freshman, she was invited to serve as stage manager for a high school production. She went on to thrive in leadership roles backstage, coordinating props, managing scene transitions, organizing scripts, and ensuring that each show ran smoothly. This fall, Addison will attend the University of Minnesota Twin Cities, where she will study theater arts with an emphasis on stage management. She plans on expanding her theater tech skills in areas such as lighting, scenic and costume design. She also hopes to incorporate her love of travel and someday work with a touring production company. Congratulations to Gibraltar High School's Addison Richmond on receiving the Peninsula Players 2026 Theater Scholarship. Friends of Whitefish Dunes State Park promoting two free events at the park this weekend. First, this evening, UW-Madison astronomy grad student Aaron Motherway will be in the park's Nature Center presenting a program called Universe in the Park, all about the viewable night sky. Telescope viewing will be weather-dependent, but the presentation will still occur regardless. That runs tonight from 8 until 10 p.m. Then on Sunday afternoon from 1 until 2, the Open Door Bird Sanctuary presents a live bird demonstration with their resident raptors at the park amphitheater. This will be the first of three visits to the amphitheater this month, the other two occurring on June 14th and 28th. They do ask that no pets be brought to this event as they may intimidate the stars of the show. If you'd like more information on these and other park events, you can call park naturalist Jessica Poppy at 920-823-2400. Remember, you must have a vehicle admission sticker to park in all Wisconsin state parks. But this weekend, though, is a free fun weekend for state parks and trails, which means through Sunday night, state park admission fees, fishing licenses, and trail passes are all waived for state residents and non-residents. It's a great opportunity for Door County residents to visit any of our area's five state parks and to give fishing a try. All Wisconsin waters are open to residents and non-residents alike. The requirement for trout or salmon stamps waived this weekend as well. All current fishing regulations will still apply, including bag and length limits. All state parks are open 6 a.m. to 11 p.m. and through Sunday night, state park admission is free. If you're taking to the water, all DNR boat launches are also now open, but your boat still must be registered. On Monday, it will be the first day of the Door County YMCA's Summer Foods Program. They'll be providing free, nutritious meals to all kids and teens 18 and younger all summer long with no registration required. These will be available at the Sturgeon Bay Program Center, the Fish Creek Cane Center, Atumba Park, Sunrise Elementary School, T.J. Walker Middle School, Algoma Elementary, Algoma Methodist Church, Perry Parks, Southern Door Elementary, and the Belgian Heritage Center. For the service days and times, you can go to the Door County YMCA's website at doorcountyymca.org. With multiple locations across the peninsula, it's easy for your child to stop in for a free, healthy meal. This year, they've also announced an expansion of the program with meals to go available in more rural areas. Through this new service, each enrolled child will receive a full week's worth of meals, seven breakfasts and seven lunches, which will include shelf-stable items that don't require refrigeration. Those will be available for pickup at the Belgian Heritage Center in Brussels Tuesdays from 5:30 to 6:30 and at the Door County Candle Company in Carlsville Thursdays from 5:30 to 6:30. Your child need not attend a specific school and no proof of income is required. The parent or guardian listed during registration must pick up the meals, and the meals are available to all children without discrimination. To help celebrate the 250th anniversary of the signing of the Declaration of Independence, the American Legion Auxiliary Unit 372 will be collecting 250-plus non-perishable food items for local food pantries, and they're inviting everyone to help them reach that goal. The collection will run from June 15th through the 30th. You'll be able to drop off those non-perishable food items and personal care items at the Travis Price Masonry Building in Brussels. There'll be a collection box inside the front door. Monetary donations will also be accepted, payable to American Legion Auxiliary Unit 372. Those can be placed in the night deposit drop box inside the front entrance. Again, this food and personal item drive to celebrate America's 250th birthday runs from June 15th through the 30th in the front entrance of Travis Price Masonry in Brussels. This week's WDOR birthday winner is Alex Jackson. Alex receives a gift certificate for a free dine-in 16-inch thin-crust pizza and a personal-sized birthday cake from Sonny's Italian Kitchen and Pizzeria of Sturgeon Bay. WDOR News continues with these funeral announcements. Suzanne M. Leroy, 71 years old, passed away May 28th. She was born April 21st of 1955 in Algoma to Vincent and Mildred LeGrave. On September 25th of 1976, she married Bernard J. Leroy at St. Hubert Catholic Church in Rosaire. Friends and family may call at St. Mary Catholic Church in Luxembourg from 2 until 4:30 Sunday evening, with a closing prayer service at 4:30. Visitation will continue at the church from 9 until 10:45 Monday. Funeral 11 a.m. Monday, the Very Reverend Daniel J. Schuster presiding and Deacon Mark LeGrave assisting. Entombment in the Shrine of the Good Shepherd Mausoleum for Suzanne M. Leroy, 71 years old. Donald Edward Londo, 69 years old, passed away peacefully surrounded by family at Aurora St. Luke's Hospital May 24th. Don was born November 11th of 1956 in Sturgeon Bay to Raymond and Joyce Londo and grew up on a family farm in Little Sturgeon and later moved to Institute. He graduated from Sevastopol High School in 1975. He met Debbie Lynch and they were married in Institute in 1979. Visitation will be held Wednesday from 3 until 7 at Hewins Funeral Home in Sturgeon Bay, with a short service to follow at 7. Father Matt Seminar officiating for Donald Edward Londo, 69 years old. Glenn K. Teske, 80 years old of Kewaunee, passed away on Tuesday. He was born in Kewaunee, August 9th of 1945, to the late Orm and Irene Teske. He was a 1963 graduate of Kewaunee High School. Glenn married Annette Kay, April 27th of 1968, at Emmanuel Lutheran Church. Served in the U.S. Army and Army Reserves from 1963 to 1971 and farmed on the family farm until his retirement. Visitation will take place Thursday from 4 until 8 at Emmanuel Lutheran Church in Kewaunee, with a closing prayer service at 8 o'clock. Visitation will continue Friday from 9 until 10:45 at the church, with the funeral service to follow at 11, Pastor Matthew Sprunger officiating. Full military rites will follow, with burial to take place at a later date for Glenn K. Teske, 80, of Kewaunee. Jürgen Herbst. J. Herbst, 81 years old of Sturgeon Bay, passed away May 22nd at Frederick Hospital in Milwaukee. He was born in Germany to Eric and Elsa Herbst and grew up in the Chicago area. Jay took his family on annual boatcations on his boat, The Refuge, visiting ports around Lake Michigan and Lake Superior. On these trips, he discovered Door County and Sturgeon Bay and moved to Sturgeon Bay in 1998. A time of remembrance will be held at Bayview Lutheran Church in Sturgeon Bay next Saturday, June 13th, with visitation at 10 a.m. A Masonic service will be held at 11, and then the church service will be followed by a lunch reception at Waterfront Mary's in Sturgeon Bay in memory of Jürgen Herbst, J. Herbst, 81, of Sturgeon Bay. That is WDOR News. I'm Danny Allen.
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1: From ABC News, I'm Dave Packer. Breaking this hour, a manhunt in Toledo, Ohio, after reports of multiple people shot this afternoon near a community street festival. Police say many victims have been taken to nearby hospitals, but gave no further information at this time on how many were shot. Israel carrying out airstrikes in southern Lebanon today. 9 people reported dead, including members of the Lebanese military. ABC's Tom Sophie Borridge.
2: The U.S.-Iran talks also hinging on the conflict in Lebanon between Israel and the Iranian-backed militant group Hezbollah. Today, the Lebanese army saying 3 of its soldiers were killed in an Israeli strike. Just days after the U.S. brokered an agreement for Lebanon's army to gradually replace Israeli troops and Hezbollah in the country's south. The IDF saying today's strike is under review.
1: And Iran condemning new U.S. attacks as a clear violation of the ceasefire there. It comes after the U.S. military says it targeted Iranian radar sites and shot down several Iranian drones near the Strait of Hormuz. The Pentagon also says U.S. forces helped shoot down incoming Iranian missiles and drones fired toward Kuwait and Bahrain. Severe storms are firing up tonight, Indiana to New Hampshire, potentially damaging winds and hail. ABC News meteorologist Samara Theodore.
3: We've got some storms that'll be rolling through, cooling us down tonight. Temperatures will be dropping as well. The storms are lined up from New York to Boston, back through central Pennsylvania.
1: Pope Leo visiting Spain, becoming the first pope to visit the country since 2011. ABC's Marcus Moritz traveling with the pope.
4: Some 2 million people are expected to converge here in Spain to see the pope. As we arrived here today from Rome, we saw people lining the streets, waving flags, and there are also people gathering on the bridges, really giving you a sense of how much excitement there is and anticipation ahead of this visit.
1: The Pope expected to speak to Spain's parliament in Madrid next week and then visit Barcelona. 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
1: Extraordinary court hearing Friday involving Justice Department lawyers charged with defending President Trump's White House ballroom project.
7: The Department of Justice says President Trump's ballroom is necessary because of security concerns, pointing to the White House Correspondents' Dinner in an attempt to urge an appeals court panel to throw out a lower court's order that halted construction. Now, the DOJ says only Congress can block the project on the site of the now demolished east wing of the White House. But they also say they don't need congressional approval.
1: ABC's Alex Perchet. President Trump held what the White House billed as an economic speech last night in Wisconsin ahead of the November midterms. ABC's Olivia Rubin.
8: President Trump touting an economic win, a strong jobs report that showed extensive hiring.
9: These are the strongest job numbers of the entire administration so far, and that's during this conflict on top of it. So it's great.
8: The labor market adding 172,000 jobs in May, according to new government data, more than double what economists expected. The unemployment rate holding steady at 4.3%.
1: Tonight in Las Vegas, Game 3 of the Stanley Cup Final, the Carolina Hurricanes and Vegas Golden Knights are neck and neck in the series, each with one win under their belts. Still no update on the Golden Knights defenseman Braden McNabb, who took a puck in the face in Game 2. The game starting at 8 p.m. Eastern on ABC. Dave Packer, ABC News.
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0: 5 after 6, we have 73 degrees in Sturgeon Bay, 78 in Cruvit, 74 in Casco, and 69 degrees in Sister Bay. Here's a look at your weather. Tonight, partly cloudy, patchy fog after midnight. Lows are around 50, light east winds. Tomorrow, Sunday, partly cloudy, patchy fog in the morning. Highs in the mid-70s. Tomorrow night, partly cloudy, then becoming mostly cloudy. Lows in the lower 50s, light east winds. Monday, partly sunny. Highs in the upper 70s. Monday night, mostly cloudy. 70% chance of rain. Lows in the mid-50s. Tuesday, mostly cloudy. 50% chance of rain. Highs around 80. Tuesday night and Wednesday, mostly cloudy. Lows in the mid-50s. Highs in the mid-80s. Wednesday night through Thursday night, partly cloudy. 40% chance of rain. Highs in the mid-60s. Lows around 60. 73 degrees in Sturgeon Bay. 78 in Cruvit. 74 in Casio and 69 degrees in Sister Bay.
1: I'm Ed Benkin. Baseball continues on this weekend, and the Yankees will continue their series with the Red Sox. New York is dealing with life without Aaron Judge, who is sidelined with a rib fracture. ESPN's Jorge Castillo talked about a possible timeline for the Slugger's return to the lineup.
11: As for a timetable, Aaron Judge says he doesn't talk about timetables. It's made-up stuff, he said. And Brian Cashman said he doesn't want to do a guesstimate because that could be incorrect. So we don't really know exactly when Aaron Judge will come back. But Aaron Judge will be shut down for now. 4 to 6 weeks re-imaging, and the Yankees have to figure out how to move forward without their three-time American League MVP.
1: The Red Sox won the first game of the weekend series last night. The Freeway Series continues tonight in Southern California with the Dodgers hosting the Angels. The Dodgers took the opener with a walk-off last night. Also tonight, the slumping Padres will host the Mets. San Diego has lost 6 in a row and 9 of its last 10. Tonight on the ice, it is Game 3 of the Stanley Cup Finals. The Hurricanes visit the Golden Knights with the series tied at a game apiece. The Knights did not give an update on the status of defenseman Braden McNabb, who took a puck to the face in Game 2. Tampa Bay goaltender Andre Vasilevskiy has won the Vezina Trophy. Vasilevskiy recorded 39 wins in 58 starts. It is an off night for the NBA Finals. The series resumes in New York on Monday, with the Knicks holding a 2-0 series lead. The College World Series continues with action in the Super Regionals. In a wild game, Georgia outlasted Mississippi State 13-12. This after Mississippi State jumped out to a 7-0 lead in the game. In the WNBA, the Liberty's Sabrina Ionescu will miss tonight's game against Indiana because of back soreness. Earlier in the WNBA was the Lynx over the Storm, 88-68. And in tennis, Mira Andreeva won the French Open in straight sets.
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